0: said, people have been coming here for generations, and the Living Desert wouldn't be here without our community. So it's a really reciprocal relationship. We love being part of your story, and we love that, you know, when you come to the zoo, when you feed a giraffe, when you buy a membership, that helps us protect deserts here in Southern California and all around the world. But we couldn't do it without each other.
1: That's right. You do serve the world with this zoo. You really, it's top 10 all over the place. With it's amazing what you do. I've learned more and more over the years. Alex, how about you? What do you think?
2: Well, you know, in my short time being there, I've already learned so much. And a big one is adding on to what Jenny Lynn said. We can't do it without the locals, without the visitors, without everyone coming to the zoo, but also seeing within the community, we have youth programs, scholarships, varying from, you know, film to conservation. And so it really gives an opportunity for everyone to find their voice within the world of desert living, conservation, and so on.
1: This was supposed to be really lighthearted. You guys are bringing it up a notch. This is great. We're learning so much. I feel inspired. That's easy with you. Jenny Lynn, you guys are so fun. You guys are great.
2: We appreciate you, TK. We love you too.
1: Yeah, you're super awesome. On this National Radio Day, we have goodies to give away. We have all kinds of prizes. Text 760-278-0221, hashtag ConPSRadio, and just tell us you want to win a prize, and we'll try to hook you up. Thank you. Living Desert, Zoo and Gardens in here. Alex, Jenny Lynn, thank you for spending National Radio Day with us.
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0: my name is Chloe. I'm part of the street team here at Connoisseur Media. I've been a part of the radio station for a little while now, and one of the best parts of what I do is working with people and businesses right here in the Coachella Valley. 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
1: All right, very exciting day here. We are celebrating National Radio Day in the Coachella Valley with some of our awesome media partners. And I think our first one has bribed us right now with a little puppy love. I love it. We have Fantasy Springs here. And then I don't know if you hear the little aww, whining in the background. She wants to be on air, right?
2: Yes, she does.
1: Oh,
2: we're
1: my
2: starting
1: gosh.
2: Them early.
1: Yes. So tell me a little bit about everything we got going on, especially today with the pups.
2: Yes. Well, I'm Mandy from Fantasy Springs. And we actually do an entertainment report on several of the stations here. And so we've already done that this morning. So I wanted to showcase one of our community partners, the Coachella Animal Network. We work with them a lot to do low-cost spay and neuter clinics and puppy adoptions. So today they're doing a puppy adoption coming up, and I'll let Kim from Can talk about that. But today we brought some puppies for everybody to get
1: to
2: excited
1: love on.
2: About.
1: Yeah. Yes.
2: Yeah.
1: Awesome.
2: So here's
1: Kim. Hi, Kim.
3: Hi, how are you doing?
1: I'm good. I'm even better now. Like I thought I needed coffee. I guess I just needed puppies to get me going in the morning.
3: That's right. You know, puppies make your day.
1: They do. And these are so cute. So we have 1, 2, 3, 4 puppies here in studio. Tell me a little bit about your business and everything that you guys do, trying to get the puppies adopted and where you guys get the dogs from and everything like that.
3: Well, these puppies came from CVAC. They didn't have a mother, so that people have to, come up and bottle feed them.
1: Aww.
3: So I've had them since July 1st and I've been bottle feeding them.
1: Aww.
3: So, I'm really attached to them, so the person who does adopt them, I will do home checks and really check them out. But what we do is that, bottle feeders and all that are very important to save the animals with no mothers.
1: Mm-hmm.
3: And our Coachella Animal Network sponsors low-cost spay and neuter clinics.
1: Yes.
3: And we do 2 a month, every month, between the months of September and June. Now, the first clinic I ever did was at Fantasy Springs.
1: Wow.
3: I asked Paul Ryan, can I do a clinic there? He goes, yeah, you like those things, don't you? Well, 500 people showed up.
1: Wow.
3: And these were people coming from all areas, especially the East Valley. And they showed up with dogs that have never been out of the backyards or anything. So we had to do a second one, of course. And now we try to do it 2 to 3 times a year in Fantasy Springs. It's a great facility. We could use the air conditioning, which is good for the dogs and the pet owners. And we're able to see quite a few dogs. I usually have 3 or 4 mobile units pull into the center. And so we could do up to 120, 160 dogs a day.
1: Wow. So wait, how do they get that information for anybody who is looking for a time of the year, a clinic, and just more information about what you guys do in general?
3: People do follow me, and I have my Instagram and webpage and all that.
1: Awesome. Well, tell me your Instagram.
3: It's CoachellaAnimalNetwork.org.
1: Okay. Perfect. Well, I'll definitely keep up. I think this one's hungry. So we're going to get it.
3: They're always hungry.
1: Sounds like me.
3: But you feed them, something else comes out. So.
1: Uh-oh. So we got to evacuate the studio. It's cool because we're also giving back, right, to the Coachella Valley, doing giveaways for the day. So if anybody wants to adopt a dog and take, this little cutie, well, maybe
3: and
1: not
3: we,
1: this one.
3: We are having a big adoption on August 30th. That's not this Sunday, but next Sunday. It's going to be at BG Plaza.
1: Okay.
3: These puppies will probably not be there, but there's several other puppies coming and kittens and cats and dogs.
1: Oh my gosh. Well, thank you for everything that you do. All the amazing work. Thank you to Fantasy Springs for always doing these awesome community events.
3: I love Fantasy Springs.
1: Oh, I do too.
3: I'll be
1: there this weekend.
3: About Fantasy Springs.
1: All right. Thank you so much, guys.
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1: Happy National Radio Day. It's Mazingo hanging out with Mayor Pro Tem Dirk Voss of Desert Hot Springs. Dirk, how you doing?
2: Great. I'm great to be here. Thank you.
1: Yes, happy to have you in studio today. So how long have you been Mayor Pro Tem up there in Desert Hot Springs?
2: Mayor Pro Tem, we rotate that every year.
1: Okay.
2: But I got elected to the City Council in November 2024. Part of that did 6 years on the Planning Commission as chairman.
1: Okay, so you've been involved in local government there in Desert Hot Springs for a while.
2: Quite a while.
1: What are some of the biggest changes you've seen over the years? You've been there for a few years now. I mean, you saw what it was like when you got there and how it's going now.
2: So the demographics have changed a lot because our properties are a little more affordable in town. So people are buying in our town. We got a lot of new homes being built.
1: It's nice.
2: We are, of course, very well known for our mineral hot springs water. Mm-hmm. And so we've got some improved spas and locations for that and hotels for that. And we're expanding in those areas. We adopted a road maintenance management program. So we're going to start seeing some roads getting rebuilt and slurry sealed and fixed for our city. And we also adopted a minimum police staffing program that's the first one like that in all of Riverside County.
1: So let's jump over to the mineral spas. What are some places? Give me the inside track. Where should people go if they want to enjoy those mineral spas?
2: We have such a variety out there. I mean, we've got Aqua Soleil on Palm Drive. We've got on Hacienda. We've got the Azure on Two Bunch Palms. We have the Two Bunch Palms Resort. We have a lot of little smaller boutique ones that are out there as well. So we have the Miracle Hill Spa Association, which is where all the hotels with the spas and the like are members of. Mm-hmm. And with that association, they have different discounts and different tours and adventures. We also do a spa tour, which we did this year for the first time in almost 10 years. Which is exciting, and that did a tour of a variety, like it was for the 15 to 17 different spas.
1: And then gosh, is that many up there?
2: There's probably well over 30 plus.
1: Wow. Okay. I've driven by two or three. I didn't realize you had so many.
2: The spa tour we did was pretty exciting because we had tour buses, and each one got to kind of show what their facility's like, what it looks like. If you wanted to use it, you could. They had food samples and those kind of things. And then coming up in October, we're going to have a water festival that's going to be at Mission Springs Park, and it's going to be kind of highlighting the benefits of our water, working in conjunction with our water district, Mission Springs Water District, and also our public safety and other city departments and the like, so people will be able to meet with them. But they're going to have water adventures, water games and rides and dunk'em tanks and all that kind of stuff.
1: Fun for the whole family.
2: It is.
1: Cool. Mayor Pro Tem Dirk Voss of Desert Hot Springs, appreciate your time today.
2: All right. Thank you.
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1: I am on air, Mary, with my friend Chrissy from Chrissy's on El Paseo. How are you?
2: I'm doing well. Thank you so much for having me today. Happy National Radio Day.
1: Oh, thank you. I'm so excited you're here. What's the one thing that you offer at your store that everybody needs to maybe see or try on?
2: Well, you know, the interesting thing about that is timing is everything, right? We just moved the kids' store into the women's store and expanded the women's store. So the one thing about us that is definitely different than everybody else is we carry from newborn to 100 years old.
1: I love it. And you even have a man cave.
2: And we even have a man cave with beer and snacks and everything. So we cover, like I said, the kids' store is from newborn to 16 and then women's. And we carry a range of sizes and price points. I mean, I carry anything from $29 all the way up. You know, we have some beautiful Farm Rio dresses that are hundreds of dollars, but, you know, our sweet spot is between that, you know, $75, $150 price point.
1: What's something about your business that people would be surprised to learn?
2: That we are pretty new, actually. I started the boutique on El Paseo after COVID, so we've just been doing clothes about 5 years. So we're still new to the block, new to the hood.
1: Which is amazing because you are just an absolute woman crusher in business that a lot of us really look up to and admire. And that kind of is a great segue into your involvement in the Coachella Valley. What does supporting and being part of this community mean to you?
2: It means everything to me. Thank you for saying that. I do love supporting and giving back to the Valley because it's the Valley that supports us and why we can open our doors every day. Obviously, the snowboards mean a lot to us, but it is a lot of the locals and the residents here that really make or break us. And so giving back to the community and supporting those who help us. And, you know, we run our fingers deep all over from, you know, Palm Springs Animal Shelter, Jocelyn Center, Hidden Harvest,
1: mm-hmm. Mama's House.
2: Yeah, Mama's House.
1: Girlfriend Factor.
2: Yep, absolutely.
1: Yeah,
2: one thing
1: that I really admire about you as a human being is that you are a unique person in that you really show up for people and this community. And we appreciate you, and we just wanted you to know that by having you be part of National Radio Day. Now, Chrissy has done something really cool for our listeners. She has actually brought in $100 gift cards.
2: Yes.
1: Woo-hoo. So text hashtag con, CONNPS, radio, RADIO, to 760-278-0221. Thank you, Chrissy, for coming in. I appreciate you. Happy National Radio Day.
2: Thank you so much. I appreciate it. Thank you, all listeners. Come on in. We serve champagne all day, and we have a man cave, so come see us at Chrissy's on El Paseo.
1: Yeah, your husbands won't get bored.
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1: Hi, TK, and hello there. Cindy, how are you?
2: I'm excellent. How are you?
1: Happy National Radio Day. Tell us where you're from here in the Valley.
2: I am from the Children's Discovery Museum of the Desert.
1: Okay, and let's get into it. I know you have a radio past, and it was very exciting, but here we are today on this National Radio Day. What's the one thing you offer that everybody needs to try at least once where you are?
2: We offer so much fun, unbelievable fun, more fun than anywhere else in the desert.
1: Okay, and what kind of fun are you talking about here? Like, what? Give us a couple of bullet points.
2: So we have 6 acres, 3 buildings full of hands-on exhibits and programming where kids can come with their families and just have a great time while learning.
1: What's something about your business people would be surprised to learn?
2: I think the thing that people are most surprised to learn is that we are actually a nonprofit, that we need funding all the time from the community. We need donors. We need corporate donors. We need funding to help us stay open and offer the programming that we do.
1: So you are CEO.
2: Correct.
1: A lot of long hours for you, obviously, yes. Cindy. What's something about owning or running a business nobody warned you about as CEO?
2: Ooh, I think the thing that is most surprising for me with regard to that is that my kids maybe think of the museum in a different way, where they loved it as a visitor. Now they appreciate it as a business. And the fact that myself and my husband both work there, I think they have a different appreciation for what goes on behind the scenes of the place that they once came to just for fun.
1: Hey, can you say hi to my friend real quick? Come on over here.
3: Hi, friend.
1: This is our friend Mary. Mary, say hi to you.
3: Hi, friend. How are you? Welcome to Radio Day.
2: Thank you.
1: All right. Just want to throw her in. She knows you, so I want to at least give her a shout out in front of everybody. In front of all Connoisseur Media. Thank you so much for coming in today, and thank you for everything you do in the community. I appreciate it.
2: Thank you. Appreciate you too.
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0: 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I was just a kid back then, going by Todd Kelly. 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
1: 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Need us today. We're on the way. Did I get it?
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3: The Coachella Valley for me is home, and they are our neighbors, they are our family, and they are our friends. We want to take care of our family.
4: Yeah, you know, Shannon's my sister, by the way. We're a family business, five generations here in the desert. And born here, raised here. My kids are growing up here. My grandkids are growing up here. And this is, I jokingly say, this is where I will be buried. We absolutely love the desert.
1: A Home Team Electric, family-run business. You guys are a family, so I'd imagine, well, let me put it this way. Who has come closest to murdering another sibling with a pair of electrical pliers over there?
3: I wasn't here back then.
4: You want to know what? That's actually a funny question, because it's difficult for families to work together.
1: Sure.
4: Not for us. The way we were raised, for example, we never got restriction. We didn't get spankings, none of that kind of stuff. We got put to work. Oh, I got a task for you. And when the work was done, the punishment was over. And that put a work ethic in all of us. And there's eight of us. We figured out, hey, as soon as we get this done, we're not in trouble anymore. Let's work together. And so now here we are all these years later, running a family business together. And so it's fantastic.
1: That, you know what's so funny is one of the questions I was going to ask you is, what's something about your business that people don't know? And you just answered that question before I even had a chance to ask it. That's so cool. The whole family back there, or most of the family for Home Team Electric, that's incredible.
4: Yeah, I think out of, there's about 24 of us on the team, right?
3: Mm-hmm.
4: And eight or nine are literal family mm-hmm. members. But we have a mantra. It's high performance team, high performance family. And we realize that a lot of businesses say, oh, well, we're a family business. Sometimes family give each other passes and, you know, you kind of circle the wagons, you don't hold each other accountable. So we're a high performance team, kind of like a sports team. And through achieving goals and serving our clients at a high level, we've become a high performance family. So literally everyone on our mm-hmm. team is family.
1: Five generations. How long has Home Team Electric been in the desert? I mean, five generations, that's a long, long time.
3: We started in 2006.
1: Wow. So you guys have been going at it for 20 plus years.
4: 20 years, yeah.
1: That's crazy.
4: It's a long time. You know, we just had our 20-year anniversary party this year, and it was at the Indian Wells Country Club. And while we were there, I was telling Shannon, actually, I was like, wow, you know, when I was an apprentice, I helped wired up some of this building during a remodel. And then it hit me, whoa, full circle from apprentice to 20-year celebration at Indian Wells Country Club with our entire team. It was really interesting.
1: That's amazing. Well, I know the Coachella Valley is better that your company's here. And thank you all for everything that you do. And do you want to say something else to the Valley before we let you go?
4: I would just say we are residential specialists. We don't do anything commercial. We don't do construction. I've got 28 years of experience myself, and we've been in business for 20 years doing nothing but serving homeowners with their electrical needs. So that's what we do. But bigger than that, the one thing I really want to say, yeah. I know it's two, but here's the one thing I really want to say is we love this community and we love supporting the community. And check us out at hometeamelectric.com, because we've got some great information on how we can unite together as a community and serve various causes. In particular, Shannon?
3: Yeah, so we just did a Clear the List campaign. So we were able to gift a bunch of teachers, lots of school supplies, and that's only the beginning. We have big plans. We're ready to take off. So
1: that's so
3: more
1: awesome.
3: To come.
1: Home Team Electric in the Coachella Valley, folks. Thank you so much.
4: Thank you.
3: Thank you.
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1: Hello, I'm here with Mike from the all-new Desert Surf. Soon opening. Do you have a date yet?
2: Oh, the answer everybody wants to know.
1: Absolutely.
2: So we're really close. We're working on some of the final finishing touches, but hopefully I'm back here very soon.
1: Well, I am so excited that you're here. What's the one thing that you offer that everybody needs to try at least once? I think the answer is kind of obvious.
2: Yeah, surfing, right? We're in the middle of a desert, so we're building this big, beautiful ocean in everyone's backyard and getting everyone out to learn to surf. So the number one thing to try aside from surfing specifically would be one of our experienced coaches and getting a proper beginner lesson in our lagoon.
1: What are you most excited for residents of the Coachella Valley to experience?
2: That kind of goes back to the lessons. You know, surfing, having an avenue for youth to come out and get outside and be in the outdoors. You know, this will be a business that will operate maybe 360 to 365 days a year due to the incredible weather we have here in the valley. You know, for me, I'm a father of three young children. So having this for them to be able to grow up and learn to surf and to be out and be physically fit and away from, you know, iPads and screen time and things like that.
1: Oh, I love it already. You're talking my language. That's a huge problem, right, with our youth. Do you think that you're going to have any kind of youth surfing programs as far as like group surf, things for the kids to do in the summer?
2: So we're working on a lot. So we have incredible coaches that come from some of the best surfing destinations in the world that have relocated here to Palm Desert specifically to help open this world-class destination. And so we'll have things like a surf academy, a learn-to-surf program for all ages.
1: I
2: youth,
1: love this.
2: Seniors and everything in between. In addition to that, we're working with the local school districts to provide after-school sessions and programs that kids can
1: awesome.
2: Register for.
1: I can come volunteer to help
2: Absolutely.
1: With that. I miss
2: Absolutely.
1: Having kids around. Okay, let's wrap it up with what does supporting and being part of this community mean to you?
2: I come from a world of hospitality, and this is obviously a hospitality destination. And for me, I never thought I'd live in this beautiful desert. I moved here 9 years ago temporarily to do some renovations in a couple local hotels.
1: You and me both. I moved here from an island.
2: I heard. And so one of those things for me is I was planning to go back to Las Vegas. And here I am now a resident of the Valley for almost a full decade. I've had all three of my children here and my wife and I absolutely love it. So being a local and being able to represent this world-class project, I do not take it lightly. So I'm very excited to bring this to the Valley and to all the viewers and listeners that you have here right now. And I can't wait to welcome every one of them here.
1: Well, we're stoked to have you here. We might have to have a national DJ day over there and see who's the best surfer on our team. What do you think?
2: We're ready.
1: Mike, it's such a pleasure to meet you. I look forward to seeing you again real soon.
2: Thanks for having me.
1: That's Desert Surf. And also, you can text in right now, 760-278-0221 to get a couple of day passes to Desert Surf.
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93.7 KCLB, JJ here. Today was National Radio Day. And I got to tell you, it was a lot of fun, to be honest with you. It ruled. We spent the whole day shining a light on Coachella Valley businesses, the real ones, the local spots that make this place go, and hearing all that all day back to back. It kind of hits you. This valley is full of people quietly busting it to keep this community alive. That's the whole reason I love doing this. Radio is still the thing that connects a town to itself. Long, great, fantastic day. Thank you to everybody who turned out for this. And now we're going to be back to you with your regular scheduled nonsense right here on 93.7 KCLB.

93.7 KCLB, JJ here, music news. And this one's happening right now. The Rob Zombie and Marilyn Manson co-headline tour, Freaks on Parade. It's kicking off tonight, actually. 21 shows across the country. And get this, the Hue are on it too, which means that's a Mongolian throat singing metal band, which is probably the more gloriously unhinged lineups that I've ever seen in my whole life. If your idea of a good night out involves fog machines, face paint, maybe your ears ringing for 2 days, this is going to be your tour.

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93.7 KCLB, JJ here. Personal update. I've got some of my bestest friends coming into town this weekend, which means I'm currently in that beautiful denial phase where my house looks fine to me and probably absolutely unacceptable to them. But you know the mode, okay? Suddenly you're noticing the pile of mail that I've been organizing since June. Everybody's got that chair that's just closed, as I mentioned before. That's a weekend guest problem, and I'm about to live it.

93.7 KCLB, JJ here. Let's get the text line going early tonight. 760-391-5252. Tonight's question. What's the one thing you frantically hide when company comes over? I need to know because I have company coming over. Is it the junk drawer? Maybe the closet you just shove everything into and pray that the door closes? Maybe that one room that becomes a storage room? Text it in right now. I'm going to read the best ones all night. No judgment. Maybe a little judgment. 93.7 KCLB.

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93.7 KCLB, JJ here. This one is for the punk and post-punk crowd. Ceremony. That California band that's been bouncing between hardcore and post-punk for like years now. Just put out their seventh record. Tell me your dream. If you like your punk with some actual sharp edges on it, this one is worth a spin from start to finish. And that whole sound has a real Desert Garage energy to it. Plays perfect right out of a nice little speaker.

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Home life update. Remember, I told you I got a piano. I got a real life piano in my house. I'm obsessed. My cat, George Harrison, mind you, he hates it. 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I mentioned this last night. I hit a chord and he was gone, vaporized behind the couch. Like the piano was insulting his family. And I kept telling him, buddy, you're named after a Beatle. This is like your heritage. And he was just glaring at me again. So it's me versus George now. It didn't get any better. I still tried to play him a ballad and he wasn't into it. He's like a Simon Cowell. But me discovering my inner Elton John, yeah, that's a good thing.

0: Hello there, your friend from 93.7 KCLB TK. This Thursday is National Radio Day. It's all about you this Thursday, my friends. And some of our favorite people from businesses across the Coachella Valley are taking over KCLBZ. And they're bringing free stuff. Thank you so much for listening. We literally couldn't do it without you.
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93.7 KCLB. JJ here. I got some Valley news for you. Village Fest is back on right now in Palm Canyon on downtown Palm Springs, like every single Thursday. They got art, food, live music, the vendors selling the thing that you didn't know existed, but you now need it. 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

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Let's check the Hide Your Shame text line, 760-391-5252. These are already amazing, okay? Somebody said, I have a garage, but no car has ever been in it. That's pretty good. Another one here I got, I throw everything in the oven so it looks clean, and then I forget about it and accidentally preheat it. That's how you start a fire, my friend, but I respect the hustle. Keep them coming. 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

93.7 KCLB, JJ here. Little music history for you. Reezer's Blue Album, the one that everybody adores. The label almost did not let them make a music video for Buddy Holly. 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

93.7 KCLB, JJ here for the heavier corner of the room. 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Holding Absence put out Modern Life is Lonely, and that band swings big, huge emotional choruses, and it completely lands every single time. 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But I want an album that your full attention got. 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

93.7 KCLB, JJ here. Real news for me. Saturday, I'm going to be heading to Phoenix, Arizona. My band's got a headlining show out there. Headlining us, actually on purpose. I'm genuinely fired up about this. Phoenix in August is just choosing another hotter version of a desert that we already live in, but I'm mentally preparing to melt on stage, okay, people? There's nothing like playing a room full of people who came out specifically to see you. So if you got folks in the Phoenix, Arizona area, send them my way. Details on my socials at James L.I. Johnson.

97 KCLB, JJ here. Home life update. Remember this one. I got a piano, right? I told you about that earlier, and I've been trying to play this piano as often as I can, okay? But my girlfriend was kind of concerned that I was playing it a little too loud, maybe rocking out like Jerry Lee Lewis, and the neighbors could hear through the wall into the backyard. But I will say this. I am playing tasteful music, and I actually do know how to play the piano, so I'm not just like a five-year-old, you know, mashing my hands against the keys hoping that I hit something right. So honestly, in my head, I feel like I'm giving my neighbor, Alfonso, a Liberace performance.

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5: 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Also, the new law allows your employee to bring a claim against you for up to 4 years, and if it's a criminal sexual assault, up to 10 years. I'm Attorney Walter Clark. 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I don't want to meet you that way. 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

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Couple new records for you to listen to. Ocean Sleeper just dropped Peace When I'm Dead. It's a melodic metalcore. Goes to some genuinely dark, heavy places if that's in your lane. And also, heads up, My Veronica's debut. I Hope There's Music in Heaven will drop tomorrow. 90s emo and alt-rock influence. That sunny day real estate kind of ache to it. A good week for some new music if you're actually digging for it.

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Home update. While George the Cat is busy hating on my new piano, my dog Euro has gone the complete opposite direction. He loves it. He's sitting right next to the bench. He's staring up at me like I'm performing at Carnegie Hall. And honestly, I'd love to believe he's a music lover with impeccable taste. 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That's the difference between cats and dogs in one house. 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I don't deserve Euro.

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Hot takes, confessions, song requests that I'll pretend I can play. Whatever you got. And speaking to company, I've got some friends rolling into town this weekend. So tonight's whole vibe is guest panic. Send me the one thing you frantically hide when people don't come over. 760-391-5252. I'm still reading the best ones tonight.

93.7 KCLB, JJ here. New hot take. This one splits rooms right in the middle. A band's best album is never their most popular one. The famous record is the one that broke through, but the best one is usually right where the album was before or after. So whether they either had something to prove or maybe finally stopped caring about what anybody thought, the masterpiece is rarely the hit. And you've done this before, but text me a band and I'll tell you which record is actually their best. 760-391-5252.

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One more piece of music news before we fully close out our week. Classic rock world is busy this month, too. Anna Wilson of Heart. I know it's not really KCLB music, but just put out a new record with her band. Guess what? Trip Sitter. Okay. John Fogerty expanded his Centerfield album with live versions cut with his own family band, people. 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

0: Hello there, your friend from 93.7 KCLB, TK. This Thursday is National Radio Day. It's all about you this Thursday, my friends. And some of our favorite people from businesses across the Coachella Valley are taking over KCLBZ. And they're bringing free stuff. Thank you so much for listening. We literally couldn't do it without you.
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93.7 KCLB, JJ here. Here's my weekend, okay? The timing is straight up comedy, though. Okay, listen to this. I got friends coming into town, and then Saturday, I'm going to leave them immediately to go play a show in Phoenix, Arizona. That's right. I'm inviting people to visit, and then I'm driving to a completely different state. I'm the best host who ever lived. They're going to be fine, though. They have the house. They have my girlfriend. George is going to supervise from a safe distance. Euro's going to greet every single one of them like they're a long-lost relative, whether they ask for it or not. But like I mentioned, if you're anywhere near Phoenix, Arizona, this Saturday, come out to my headlining show. Details on my socials at James L.I. 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

93.7 KCLB, JJ here. That's gonna be the night and an amazing day. National Radio Day in the books. And you carried the show like you always do for us. Keep those guest hiding confessions coming to me, 760-391-5252, all weekend, all night. I'm going to read more next time I'm on. But guess what? I'm off to Phoenix, Arizona this weekend to headline and sweat through my shirt for the people that I love. So wish me luck out there. Take a breath. Drink some water you've been forgetting about all day. Be a little nicer to yourself than you were today. Stay cool. Keep the coffee strong. Take care of each other out there. And, of course, take care of yourself out there. I'm JJ. Until next time, right here on 93.7 KCLB.

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0: Hello there, your friend from 93.7 KCLB TK. This Thursday is National Radio Day. It's all about you this Thursday, my friends. And some of our favorite people from businesses across the Coachella Valley are taking over KCLBZ. And they're bringing free stuff. Thank you so much for listening. 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
1: New rules that require millions of Americans to work to access Medicaid are stricter than many expected. I'm Katherine Houghton, and this is your KFF Health News Minute. Some people are likely to get exemptions, but it's not enough to have a serious medical condition like cancer. Trump administration regulations say Medicaid enrollees will have to prove they're too sick to work. Consumer advocates say doing that could be hard, and many people who should qualify for an exemption could lose coverage instead. The Federal Family and Medical Leave Act protects people's jobs, but Jocelyn Frey, president of the National Partnership for Women and Families, says
2: it has its limitations, and one of them is that it's unpaid leave.
1: Two-thirds of people who qualify for FMLA leave said they can't afford to go without a paycheck. Most Americans say people should get paid for the time they take off work to care for aging family members. There's more at kffhealthnews.org. New rules that require millions of Americans to work to access Medicaid are stricter than many expected. I'm Katherine Houghton, and this is your KFF Health News Minute. Some people are likely to get exemptions, but it's not enough to have a serious medical condition like cancer. Trump administration regulations say Medicaid enrollees will have to prove they're too sick to work. Consumer advocates say doing that could be hard, and many people who should qualify for an exemption could lose coverage instead. The Federal Family and Medical Leave Act protects people's jobs, but Jocelyn Frey, president of the National Partnership for Women and Families, says
2: it has its limitations, and one of them is that it's unpaid leave.
1: Two-thirds of people who qualify for FMLA leave said they can't afford to go without a paycheck. Most Americans say people should get paid for the time they take off work to care for aging family members. There's more at kffhealthnews.org.
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12: Give me fuel, give me fire, give me that which I desire.
13: They got the songs back in.
14: Yeah, I think because they're saying that wasn't the problem now.
13: Okay. All right, so, well, whatever.
14: We're figuring out as they go.
13: Yeah, I guess. Our podcast is supposed to be fixed.
14: It's supposed to be fixed.
13: I don't know if that's true or not.
14: We'll find out today.
13: Okay, today.
14: Yeah.
13: Did it get uploaded yesterday?
14: No. I don't think so.
13: No, you still got complaints yesterday, Nard?
15: This morning, for sure.
13: People upset.
15: Yeah.
14: Yep.
13: You know what's something that's going out of style?
14: What?
13: Tickling.
15: What?
13: Tickling.
14: Has tickling ever been in style?
13: Well, you know how people be, you know, ticklish, you know, tickling your girl and stuff like that.
14: Right.
13: You're saying that people don't tickle each other anymore.
14: Yeah, I mean, I guess they don't.
13: It makes people really mad. Tickling makes people really upset, and so people are like,
14: does it make them upset? Like,
13: yeah, they get really mad.
14: They get upset about getting tickled?
13: Yeah.
14: Okay. All right.
13: Yeah, so it says here, you know, they even have a map that reveals all the hot spots on the human body.
14: Where to tickle?
13: Yeah.
14: That's hilarious.
13: Like, they got feet, obviously your sides, your underarms, things like that. Mm-hmm. But, yeah, tickling makes people upset.
14: Yeah, I didn't know that, like, I guess tickling is offensive?
13: Yeah. Some people have a tickle fetish.
14: Huh. Yeah, I guess they do. I don't know.
13: Well, there are some men.
14: My chick hates it, and I, yeah.
13: So, there are some dudes out there that have what they call a tickle fetish.
14: Mm-hmm.
13: And what they want to do is, and women get paid big money for this, to be tickled until they pee. Huh.
14: All right.
13: So, it's like, man, I just want to find a girl that'll let me tickle her till she pee.
14: That's funny.
13: And that's his fetish.
14: Hmm.
13: Right? That's the big payoff.
14: Yeah. The pee.
13: Tickling often makes people upset because laughter is an involuntary reflex rather than a sign of joy.
14: Right.
13: So the laughter is not joyful laughter.
14: Mm-mm.
13: It's just an involuntary reflex to the tickling.
14: Yeah, right.
13: People don't like tickling because it's like a loss of control.
14: Yes.
13: Someone else has control over you.
14: Yes, it's a fact. Because you don't want to be laughing, but you are, but you're like, I'm not enjoying this laughter.
13: And then there's also a lack of consent because you usually tickle somebody that doesn't want to be tickled.
14: Mm-hmm.
13: They even have all these websites on tips to set boundaries when it comes to tickling in your relationship.
14: Damn, it's that big of a problem.
13: It is. What's up, Dan?
0: Hey, man. Back in the day, I got kicked out of some girl's house for tickling her.
14: What?
0: So we were on the sofa and I was tickling her. She's laughing and laughing, and her grandpa comes out of the room and he tells me in Spanish to get out. He kicked me out.
13: Oh, because
0: she didn't understand Spanish very well, so she's like, what did he say? I was like, well, he's kicking me out. Like, he says I gotta go.

0: And then it's not considered actually doing it because you're just docking. You're not driving the boat. You're not putting the thrusters on the boat. Boy, you guys learned a lot that break.
1: Yeah, you did. No tickling.
0: No tickling, docking, Nard's fish tank trend. Wow. All right, I got to take a quick break. We'll be right back.
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5: 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So, number three, report the harassment, not just with a comment to someone, but report it to a supervisor and see that the report is followed with something in writing. The report is so important because if you don't report the misconduct, it just didn't happen, and you're encouraging more harassment. 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
7: Oh, let's see what's coming up in the program. I got to play this audio of Darth Vader. Best audio yesterday.
8: Oh my God, best.
7: So great. I never got to the audio about the woman that hates good fathers. So I'll get to that. A dude kicked his girlfriend out for cheating. So she was sending some really nasty, flirty text messages, right?
8: Okay.
7: To some dude that she used to hook up with or whatever.
8: Oh, wow.
7: Well, he kicked her out. He gave her 48 hours to come get her stuff. He said he was going to throw the dog in the yard. He was going to throw everything in the yard. So the judge ruled against him and then determined, because she had to hurry back to get to her dog and all that, that he had to pay her like almost $800.
8: Oh, okay.
7: I was like, damn.
8: Yeah.
7: So this is good information. So if you ever, if a woman ever cheats on you and you want to throw her out,
8: you have to give her like a reasonable time.
7: You have
8: to
7: give
8: her
7: a reasonable amount of time or you might end up in court. I'll get to that. And a dude gets revenge on his ex and then ends up in court.
8: It's just like, yeah, it's that's going to happen, but is it worth it?
7: You don't want to take another L.
8: Yeah, that would.
7: So this dude gets, well, at least emotionally cheated on through text message.
8: Mm-hmm.
7: And then he gets his ass whooped in court.
8: That's a double whammy.
7: And I know what you guys are going to say. Oh, as a woman judge, I think it's the right call.
8: It probably is. It's like, yes, is she wrong? For sure. But I mean, you're going to throw a dog out. You got to realize how much we love dogs in this country.
7: Right. We love dogs.
8: Dogs are innocent.
7: Well, if you were to look at the hierarchy of any family, the dog is above the husband. The dog is above the man that pays, you know,
8: the bills.
7: Isn't that crazy that the dog is now? The dog doesn't pay one bill.
8: I mean, it is crazy, but yeah, I mean, it's, I love dogs, so I have no problem.
7: I don't love them that much.
8: I do. I do.
9: Yeah.
8: Yep.
7: Right? Would you rather have a woman or a dog?
9: Dog.
7: Dog?
9: Yeah.
8: You just never know what day you're going to get out in art.
7: You don't.
8: Because, like, today he's like that, but I don't know.
7: Man, I'd rather have a good dog than a good woman.
8: I've never known him to be, like, a dog guy. Like, he was, like, had Lucy, and he was good with Lucy.
9: I grew up with dogs my entire life. My mom was a dog groomer for 20-plus years.
8: Yeah, right. That means you abused him.
9: And no, what? And then I had two, like, childhood dogs that lived up until, like, late 20s.
8: All right. If you say so.
7: Late 20s?
9: Yeah.
7: Yeah, dogs that were in their
8: late
7: 20s. Your
8: dogs were 28, 29 when they died?
9: Yeah, they're pretty old.
7: No, you know how like insane that is?
8: Yeah.
7: Are they in the Guinness Book of World Dog Records?
8: But he's and not only did he have one, but he had two of them, Billy.
7: What dogs live until they're almost 30?
8: No dogs, I think, on Earth.
7: It's very rare, right?
8: Yeah.
9: No.
8: No, yeah, we're talking.
7: Okay, hold on. Is it rare for a dog to live till almost 30.
8: Yep. super duper rare.
7: Yes, it is very rare.
8: Very, not just rare, very.
7: For a dog to live to almost 30 years old. Most dogs live 10 to 13 years. Mm-hmm. Reaching age 30 is an extremely exceptional and far past the normal life limits. So I just so you know, Nard, when you're telling that story.
9: I'll still say that.
7: I'll still say that.
9: Yeah, it was a long time.
7: I never got to this audio piece of a woman that married a man that killed his first wife, and she knew about it, too. She's like, oh, yeah.
8: Yeah, that's it. You're playing with fire with that one.
7: I wonder if dudes, because I know a lot of women, if they've killed one husband.
8: Yeah. Dudes will still risk it.
7: You have a chance that you might die, too.
8: Yeah, you do.
7: This is so funny.
8: I don't play with that, either.
7: I'm excited to talk about this today.
8: What?
7: Besides the Darth Vader one, this is the other thing. So, men are doing their own unboxing, but they're doing it, and it is making people angry. And I want to know if anybody else has gotten any heat, any anger. So, men are doing their lunch unboxing, the lunches that their women have packed for them. And so, then the dude's doing it like it's an unboxing, like a girl would do online. He's like, all right, let's...
8: All right, I got a smork.
7: Hey, guys.
8: Yeah.
7: All right. Let's find out what my wife packed for lunch.
8: I mean, I think if you have a wife that packs your lunch, like, you're just doing well.
7: So we'll get to that today.
8: But, yes, I've seen the video. I've seen the videos of where guys, like, on the job site, they'll go around, and it'll be like they'll show everything that, you know, their wives packed them. It'll show, like, who has the good wives, who doesn't. And, like, someone with the wives pack is crazy. It'll be, like, a Slim Jim and an apple. And, like, that'll be it. And, like, this guy's out doing construction, you know what I mean? Like, he's like he needs some fuel.
7: He needs to lose some weight.
8: No, I think he needed fuel is what he needed. But then other guys will have, like, you know, an entire dish.
7: Home cooked.
8: Yes, and it's, like... It's all hot and ready to go. And they'll have condiments.
7: The aesthetic to it, yes. Right? The aesthetic. They'll lay it out all perfect.
8: It's just, but it, to me, too, it's just about, there's definitely a clear age difference, too, in the guy, I will say. The guys that, you know, a little bit, you know, maybe like in their mid-30s, whatever, they might have a little bit better lunch. Guys that are, you know, married in their 20s, I mean, their wives are packing terrible lunches.
7: All right.
8: Because it's a different generation, so this is like,
7: Well,
8: they're not going to get the same.
7: I'll say this, and, you know, I don't know if I'll get any hate for this, but what? I think the closest thing to the unsexual mouth hug is the sandwich that your woman provides for you.
9: Ooh, that's the best.
8: Yeah.
7: So if you were to think, all right, what's the equivalent of a non-sexual mouth hug? I would say sandwich would be right there.
8: Yeah. Well, it's like I'm in a modern relationship, so like if anything, like I'm in charge of lunch every day. That's my job. I'm also in charge of dinner too.
7: Well, I would,
8: and on the weekends, breakfast as well.
7: Yeah, I reject modern then.
8: Yeah, I wanted to, but couldn't do it.
7: Yeah, I'm gonna have to reject that
8: because like the only answer I have will land you in jail.
9: Oh,
7: no, I got the Because my wife makes me the sauerkraut sandwiches every night.
8: That's cool.
7: Two of them.
8: Damn, dude.
7: I know.
8: Damn.
7: And I'll even say this, Derek, not to, you know, rub it in, but
8: yeah,
7: she'll bring me one sandwich that's hot, and then she'll wait so the other sandwich doesn't get cold.
8: Mm-hmm.
7: She'll wait to prepare that other sandwich until I've completed my first sandwich.
8: It says, oh, that's really sweet.
7: Yeah.
8: Person, damn, that sucks, Derek. Yeah, but you know what doesn't suck? Me cheating on her. You know what I mean? So it's like we all get ours, you know?
7: We all get yours.
8: Yeah.
7: That's right. And then I also got, don't go through a woman's phone because you will find exactly what you're looking for.
8: Yeah, you will.
7: Right? So they say don't ever go through your woman's phone because guess what?
8: What?
7: You're going to find exactly what you think is in that phone. Is that really true?
9: How much she's spending, everything.
8: I think it's more D, but yeah. Like guys she's talking to.
7: It could be.
8: But maybe it's spending.
9: Yeah. It is.
7: And did you see the, I think this was the girls at Barstool Sports. They were talking about how, or they had a lady on there talking about they want more dongs in movies.
8: What? I know. There's so many.
7: Yeah. I'm like, what? Can we get less? So we'll get to all that today and more. We'll be right back.
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7: This is my favorite audio from yesterday. Was it Darth Vader that showed up?
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7: So Darth Vader defended.
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8: Qualify for a nice meet and greet.
9: Wouldn't that be nice to meet Theory of a Dead Man?
8: Yeah.
9: Those are one of my favorite things about this job is they would always get you meet and greets. Like, no problem. Didn't matter who it was. Bro, you can't get a meet and greet for nothing now.
10: Oh, damn it.
9: I almost want to just get out of this business.
10: For that?
9: Yeah, because I feel like they have meet and greets. I just don't think they get them for us.
10: Mm. No, they're going to Mark.
9: Yeah. That's what I think is getting them.
10: Mark,
9: I think our GM's getting
10: him
9: them
10: and
9: all.
10: His wife.
9: I even told the last deal, I was like, hey, I have to reach a certain amount of meet and greets or I'm just not going to re-sign. So, we're in danger.
10: I guess
9: we're
10: so,
9: in danger,
10: yeah.
9: Derek.
10: I guess
9: danger
10: so.
9: Zone. And then that dude bailed. He's like, yeah, all right, that's cool. I got you, bud. We'll get you that home studio. You're going to be set.
10: You're going to be good to go.
9: Keith's got your chairs. It's going to be good.
10: Keith's got your chairs.
9: Yeah, I think so, Derek.
10: Mm.
9: So that's what's going on, Queen. That's what's going on. We just don't get treated good anymore.
11: No? Who's treating you so bad?
9: Oh, just everybody. Everybody treats us bad now. 26. All right. They adjusted the volumes and stuff and everything, so just make sure you get it right on the mic because they've messed with the processor. That's why I sound so feminine.
11: Ah, that's the talent. The talent in you. You are Irish, you know.
9: Yeah, that's right. Well, yeah, I don't get meet and greets anymore. And look at this. Our buddy, Daniel, he sent me a text yesterday. This dude, he's at the Fluffy Show, and then he's meeting WWE wrestlers, like champions.
10: Oh, she's a wrestler?
9: Yeah, she's a
10: WWE. He sent me that picture, and I didn't know. I was like, who is that?
9: Oh, that's Raquel Rodriguez.
10: Hmm. Well, that's not a meet and greet. That's him stalking.
9: She's a champion, Derek.
11: Well, stalking can be a felony, you know.
10: Yeah, Derek. I know. Derek. But, like, Daniel's not meet and greeting. He's like,
9: look how handsome that guy is. Look at Daniel. Look how handsome he is.
11: Why not?
9: Look how handsome he is.
11: He's got a nice haircut now.
9: Yeah, look at that.
11: It's a little
9: catching up, Nard.
11: Like Mr. T.
10: It's a little bit like Mr. T.
11: Look, and she's excited.
9: Look, she's excited to take a photo with him.
12: Well, that's her job.
10: Yes.
9: Doesn't matter.
10: She wasn't like, oh, Daniel.
9: I can't have this guy out there getting meet and greets, and I can't.
10: He's in the crowd.
9: I don't care.
11: Well, he's doing it. It's a fact.
9: I don't care. Whatever. He's doing it, and I'm not, so I'm upset.
10: Did you go to the Fluffy Show?
9: Nobody invited me.
10: Okay.
9: He's upset. I would have gone.
10: I can hear it as well.
9: Do you remember we got to open for Fluffy? We got to announce him, bring him up on stage and all that?
12: I don't. I don't remember that.
9: Oh, yeah.
12: I remember him coming up in the studio.
10: Yeah, well, you didn't work here for a long time.
9: Yeah, dumbass.
12: Wow, I was on your side, Billy.
9: Yeah, I got to.
10: No, you weren't.
9: You know, bring him on. But I always hate that because I had to do that for Metallica, and, like, nobody's there for me.
11: Aww.
9: Right? You're just, because they start to see somebody come on stage, they scream, and then they're like, oh, it's not Metallica.
11: Well, you have that look about you. Kind of like a rock star, sort of, you know,
9: when
11: edgy.
9: I had the long hair, now I have stupid hair.
11: Well, 80s and 90s.
9: Man,
10: he has that look about him. Yeah, a rock star's kind of boyfriend.
11: Ruffy.
9: Yeah, right. Yeah. No, I have a rock star's girlfriend hair now.
11: Yeah. Oh, well, kind of the Japanese style.
9: Yeah, so I gotta fix that. I think I might go in. I need like a makeover. I was thinking about that. We should do like a show makeover.
11: I would love to make you guys over. We'll meet at the quarry and we'll have lunch after.
9: Yeah.
11: All three. Some
9: mimosas. Nard, you can get your vagina waxed.
10: Hey, I'm down.
11: Everything. Yes.
9: Get that BH wax. Nard, what do you think?
10: Hell yeah, I'm down.
9: Get it bleached.
11: Everything.
9: It'll full be like, makeover.
11: Like Wizard of Oz, and we have all the different stations for hair, nails, get your nails did.
9: Oh, that's
11: and
9: what we want.
11: A brand new outfit.
9: Oh, I need that's what I need. I need a stylist.
11: We're going to do your colors and your fabrics.
9: People are saying that Fluffy was fantastic. He's always good. He's always funny. He's so nice to us, too. I really like him. Yeah, but I didn't get the invite. Nobody even invited me. Daniel didn't even invite me.
10: I think there was tickets that you had to buy.
9: Yeah, but why do this job if you got to buy tickets?
10: Okay.
9: You know what I mean?
10: All right.
9: Right, if you worked at an oil change place, would you pay for your own oil changes? Probably not.
10: I mean, yeah, right? I think you do. I think you still have to pay.
12: I think you still do.
9: Well, that's the dumbest thing I've ever heard.

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0: 2 cents in.
1: Yeah,
0: whereas Nard says he likes to put his 1 cent in.
1: Because he does that.
2: What?
1: Because you're like, yo, Nard's pretty good looking. He's like, damn straight I am. Instead, you know what the proper response is there? Is thank you.
0: Yeah, he doesn't know proper responses.
1: I appreciate that. That's usually what a normal person would say.
0: He's not a normal
1: guy.
0: Not
1: a psycho. Anyways, so like, then how is Nard supposed to feel then? If he's the best looking he's been, he looks way better than he did in his 20s.
2: I do.
1: In his 20s, he looked like ass.
2: I even said that the other day. I was like,
1: shut up.
0: Who'd you say it to?
1: Himself?
2: Well, I told Derek, I was like, damn, I seen a picture of me like back when I first got radio, and I was like, I was ugly as hell. I was like, I look way better now.
1: I'm not jealous. I'm giving him his props.
0: All right. You look better with the beard. Because if we shave the beard, we know what happens.
1: My point in all this
0: the
1: is...
0: The mask comes off.
1: What does this girl say to Nard that Nard's not bald, Nard's not fat, and he's the best looking he's been in 20 years?
2: Yep.
0: All right, Nard, would you rather have a hot 27-year-old or a hot 43-year-old?
2: If you
0: got to choose.
2: If I got to choose? Ooh, I would probably say the 43-year-old.
1: No way. Really?
0: Why are you lying?
2: If she's hot?
0: Why are you lying?
2: I mean,
0: why are you lying?
2: If she's attractive, yeah.
0: All right, woman is, she's 10 years from 53. The other woman is 10 years from 37.
1: I think Nard has a hard time relating to these 20-year-olds.
2: Oh, I don't.
1: Oh.
2: They're just as dumb as I am.
1: Oh. All right. Well, then why wouldn't you want the 20-year-old then?
2: I mean, yeah, I don't have a problem with it.
1: I didn't say you had a problem with it. We're talking about your preference, you dumbass.
2: I mean,
1: this is why you're ugly. It's because your brain's ugly.
2: No, it's not.
1: Yeah, it is.
0: You can't get a thought out.
1: Yeah, your brain's a fat, bald turd.
2: No, it's not.
1: It sure is, buddy.
2: I don't believe it.
0: His brain's a fat, bald turd.
1: It is, dude. His brain is just like...
0: He didn't even answer the question.
1: Yeah, I don't have a problem with it. That's not the question. That's not the question.
2: I mean, I'm open to either.
1: Shut up.
0: We didn't ask that, though.
2: Oh, I thought you were saying which preference.
0: Yeah, that's what we said.
1: Yeah.
2: I'm cool with either one.
3: Oh, my God.
1: That's not a preference.
2: It is.
1: I'm cool with either one.
0: All right, I got it.
1: Which do you prefer?
2: If they're both hot.
1: Shut
0: Seven
1: up.
0: Dust, Theory of a Dead Man tickets, and you get to fart on somebody coming up next.
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9: Hello.

0: He's just so good at this. I think it's your high pitch got kicked in the nuts voice.
1: Probably.
0: That's what I think it is. I don't know. My ears sound different.
1: They do.
0: Yeah, what is that about?
1: I don't know. It's like kind of muffled, but not muffled.
0: Yeah, what is that, Derek? What'd they do?
2: I'm not aware of them doing anything.
0: Well, this is stupid. Yeah, yours too?
1: Yeah, a little bit.
0: Yeah.
1: Like, it's like kind of like if you got water in your ear.
0: Yeah, that's what it sounds like. The hell is that?
2: I guess, I don't know. I don't hear it.
0: I should just come in 7 days a week.
2: Just to make sure nobody touches the board?
0: Yeah. We're supposed to have our own studio so that none of this pure gold billion Derek Bright.
2: Yeah. Well, you know.
0: We're trying something out.
2: We got some lights, okay?
0: We're going to figure it out. We got some lights.
2: This is why we don't ever get anything, because y'all make a big... Y'all can't just be cool about it.
0: Rerun again. Shut your ass, Panda.
2: All right. We can't take a day off
0: in the
2: summer. I took 5 days
0: off this year so far.
2: It's the damn summer. We got kids.
0: Golly, dude. You don't have kids. You don't
2: have
0: to take a damn day.
2: You ain't got
0: off.
2: Children. You ain't got little things you regret.
0: Golly. Let us have a day off. We're doing it live, yes.
2: You imagine?
0: I'm reading the chat.
2: Come on, Dad. How come every other dad can have a day off and go do something with their kids? But
0: yeah,
2: you never can.
0: They can hear Derek pretty well compared to me.
2: That's not good. See, that's I don't know why they do that.
0: I don't understand. Somebody came in here, some dumbass comes in here and tinkers all the time.
2: Can we get Chris to get to the bottom of this for once?
0: How do we get him to stop touching things?
2: How do we get him to turn Billy back up?
0: Oh, I'm so upset. Yeah, it's tinny.
1: Yeah, a little bit.
0: Yeah, my processor's out. It's probably not even turned on.
2: It's probably not.
0: Come on. Why do I gotta sound stupid every day? I should have just taken the whole week off.
2: You should have.
0: What? Wait, this is so dumb.
2: Mm-hmm.
0: No, people, yes, I saw the...

0: Mickey Mouse photo that you guys did of me in a dress.
1: Mm.
0: That guy's a lot more muscular than I am, though, I'll tell you that.
1: Yeah.
0: That was an AI photo for sure.
1: I understand my camera's out of sync. Just give it like an hour, it'll catch up.
0: Yeah, your camera's out of sync.
1: Yeah, it's fine.
0: Yeah, because it looks like you're still pondering.
1: I am.
0: I look over there. Looks like you're still thinking.
1: Yep. I think it hasn't started yet.
2: I don't think it has either.
1: It's still on like pre-show.
0: Hold on. This spider guy, right?
1: Mm-hmm.
0: He goes, heard a rerun yesterday. Turn the radio off. See, I can't.
1: Can't even take a day off.
0: If you guys don't listen on the days that we have off, that hurts you. It doesn't hurt us. So when you guys don't listen, then eventually we won't be here. Okay? So you guys got to listen.
1: And then you'll be like, man, I wish I just listened to those reruns.
0: Exactly.
1: When they happen every once in a while.
0: I know. If I'd have just listened to them reruns every once in a while, they'd still be here.
1: Mm-hmm.
0: I'd have my morning show.
1: Yep.
0: We do have BMS Live coming up. I just remember this. I was supposed to promote this last week, but whatever.
1: Eric looks fatter. Well, duh. I had an extra day off. So what do you think I did? Nothing.
0: Yeah, well, he's got a light on him.
1: Yeah. I think I had like a whole miniature family brisket meal yesterday by myself. Of course I look fatter.
0: Friday, September 25th is our next BMS Live. And supposedly we're going to be able to fit like tons and tons of people.
1: Oh, that should be good.
0: So hopefully people turn out. It's on a Friday. The reason they do it on Friday is because then we can promote it all day that morning. And then you guys show up. Yeah, BMS Live. It's on a Friday. All these people bitch. Like, oh, if you only had it on Saturday, then I could go. Why don't you guys take a day off from whatever you're doing on that Friday so you can come to ours, our BMS Live?
1: Well, there's no
0: Live.
1: Reason they shouldn't be able to come. This one, it doesn't start till 7?
0: It does not.
1: It's on Friday, so it's like, man, it's plenty of time.
0: It's that Thirsty Horse.
1: Yep.
0: So plenty of parking's not a problem.
1: No. None of this should be a problem.
0: There should be no problems.
1: Yeah.
0: The sound system's better. Should be no problems.
1: The only problem is that, like, I didn't get any girls wanting to participate in the date of Nard.
2: Damn.
1: That sucked.
2: It's all good.
0: He doesn't care.
1: I would be the same way if I was Nard. Like, it's not a good feeling.
0: What about this? What if we asked
1: like, hey,
0: dudes?
1: No girl likes you. And so it's like, yeah, I mean, you got to brush it off.
0: Maybe we can get some guys? What do you think, Nard? What if we open it up gender neutral?
2: But I'm not gender
1: neutral.
2: What
1: are we, the WNBA?
0: I mean, you're pretty much gender neutral.
2: Not sex.
0: What do you used to call yourself? Slinky fun for a girl and a boy?
2: Never said that, no.
0: What was the song you would sing? Slinky.
1: You said you'd been thinking about it.
2: Nope.
0: It's a wonderful toy.
2: Never
0: slinky,
2: have.
0: Slinky. Fun for a girl and a boy. I'm Nard.
2: Nope.
0: What do you think it is?
1: Yeah, you were basically asking girls to sign up for an STD. Well, all right, guys, with those rumors, that doesn't help.
0: All right. No, what do you think it is? Why do you think girls don't want to date you?
2: Oh, I have no idea. There's no telling.
0: Well, what do you, I mean?
1: Remember, he blames us.
0: Say some good stuff about yourself. What do you have to offer?
2: I'm a hard worker. I'm a good lover.
0: A good lover.
1: Man. Two solid things.
2: Yeah.
1: I'm not even kidding.
0: A good lover. That just sounds old.
1: It does.
2: Tell me how to say it in hip.
0: Okay. Hey, how you say that in hip?
1: I don't know.
0: This is what you say. I'm a pleaser. It's probably the 2026 on a Tuesday.
2: I'm a great muncher.
1: He can hold his phone while riding a roller coaster.
2: I can.
0: Okay. They're saying it's this matted beard that's keeping women away. I don't think he's got mats in it.
1: I think it's because he's white.
0: Oh, yeah.
1: But who wants to sign up to date a white guy?
0: Not in 2026.
1: Yeah.
0: We're really not. Cool.
1: I don't know why Nar's got this look like, yeah, right.
2: What?
1: Like, that's a weird look, Nart. Supposed to be humble.
0: Eventually, maybe you guys will come back in style.
1: Yeah.
0: It's maybe. Like tight jeans, right? Nobody wants to be walking with a dude with tight jeans.
1: Yeah, right? But baggy jeans is just such a terrible look.
0: That's all I can wear. I don't even wear jeans anymore. Every once in a while, I wear jeans, and I'm like, oh, this material's so cold. You know how jeans get cold?
1: No, I don't.
0: Yeah, they get cold.
1: Yeah.
0: And then it's so hot here.
1: Hmm.
0: How are you going to wear jeans when it's always like 100 degrees?
1: People are blaming.

0: Better.
1: Okay.
2: Why don't you just find a woman that also had like weight loss surgery and things like that, got gastric and things like that?
1: Because he wouldn't respect her.
2: Why not?
0: What?
2: He did the same thing.
1: Because he would just still see her as fat.
0: I would. What?
2: That's how I see Nard. I still see Nard as fat.
0: I wasn't. If I wasn't there for her fat days, I wouldn't see her still fat.
1: Yeah, but I know how. I know you though.
0: What?
2: Okay, what? Derek. Open
1: said,
2: it up.
1: I said. I know you.
0: No, you. I what?
1: What?
0: No.
2: Do me a favor. Let's open it up to women that have had gastric bypass surgery.
1: I open it up to everybody. Okay. I got about, one girl, and she pulled out.
2: What about the sleeve? That one thing where it's sleeve.
1: Yeah.
2: Some sort of sleeve thing you can get as well.
1: I got one girl, and she pulled out. And so I think we're just going to have to move on to a different bit because I was expecting tons of girls.
2: Yeah.
1: Because you can't have like a competition with like no girls.
2: Yeah, that's gonna suck. Yeah. Any other show would have like 10 girls lined up.
1: I don't know.
2: Oh yeah.
1: I don't know.
2: Yeah, every other show's.
1: I don't see any other show doing this.
2: Yeah, every other show they're just so much bigger than us.
1: Like the only people doing dating stuff now is like The Bachelor, like giant TV network. Like I don't see a radio show doing a dating
2: radio
1: game.
2: Shows. There's the YouTubes, and then they blindfold you, and then you go up there.
1: The YouTube streamers are cool.
2: I know, but they ask cool questions like, "What's your favorite position?" And she's like, "Well, I like upside down doggy."
1: Mm-hmm.
2: It's like, "What is upside down doggy?" She's like, "That's one that I invented. Where I'm upside down, and isn't that just missionary? No, it's upside down doggy."
1: But those people are like, they're doing those things and they're at like a mansion, you know?
2: That's right.
1: Well, and it's like badass.
2: Well, we're going to be a thirsty horse. So.
1: I got it. I'm just saying. And, you know, I mean, look at Nard's age. Nard's not exactly like Kai Cenat.
2: Yeah, that's another problem.
1: Yeah.
2: That is a major problem is Nard's age.
1: I think that's the biggest. Well, I don't know if that's the biggest. There's a lot of problems.
2: Okay, what's that one that the Golden Bachelor. Why don't we do that with Nard? Open it up to some of the old broads.
1: I don't know. I think the old broads are like scared to date because, it's just, they say like when you get to Nard's age and you're still dating, they act like that's the worst thing on the planet.
2: I overheard a woman say, because she was, I think she said she was like 48. She goes, my problem is I'm 48. She said, they'll just have loud conversations.
1: Yeah.
2: She's like, so 48, she just got divorced. She's like, I just had a, but she goes, it's just, now that I'm 48, I require a man with a big penis.
1: Oh, my God.
2: And she goes, my husband, he had such a small penis.
1: Yeah.
2: And so now I'm out here, and it's just, I don't know if it's my age or what. And then they're talking about the elasticity. And then she's like, maybe I need to go get that thing done where it can make it smaller or whatever. Mm-hmm. Shrink it. I think she said shrink it.
1: Yeah.
2: And I'm just going, oh, my goodness. She's like, when you get older, you just... And then this other girl, she's like, I know. Like, me and my husband still do it, but it's just not the same. There's no feeling. So we've gotten toys, but that it's not the same thing.
1: I didn't know that was an issue.
2: I didn't know that either. I thought it clammed up as they got older, right? They went through menopause, and it, got angry or something, right? And so it didn't even... want a big one, but these women were swearing by the big ones, Derek, after you reach the age of 48.
1: I've never heard of that.
2: Wonder if anybody could verify that.
1: Need an old woman.
2: But they're so loud when they were talking about it.
1: Well, I mean, that's what you got to look forward to, Nard.
2: Well, I'm just...
1: I don't know. Nard's not... He doesn't care.
2: Well, it was... Nah. Derek, it was disgusting because I'm just trying to enjoy my Mickey waffles.
1: Oh, this happened at Disney. Oh, jeez.
2: Yeah.
1: Yeah, I would have called the Mickey police.
2: I should have called the Mickey police. Yeah,
1: and said, hey, this is not magical.
2: No, and they're all dressed like old princesses.
1: Yeah, that should be illegal.
2: Hey, Mr. Mouse, I'm not having a magical time with these dirty women talking about dirty things.
1: Doug, Disney is ghetto.
2: Hey, slap some ears on their arms, right? Rest them with your ears.
1: Oh, hell no.
2: Yeah, Billy's Edgar cut looking fresh. Well, I have a new ring light thanks to Derek.
1: Yep.
2: So it should look pretty pronounced on the cameras now.
1: I would have got one for Nard, but I ran out of USB ports.
2: Oh, that's fine. He doesn't.

0: need one. He's so handsome. He doesn't even need one. He's just a bright light over there.
1: Look at him. He looks drunk.
2: No, I feel great.
1: Like, he's like, he's over there like swaying. Like he looks like he can barely keep his eyes open.
0: Oh, man. There was one fight. I sent it to Derek.
2: Yeah.
0: At Disney. This was at Avatar, which is a fun ride if you haven't done it.
2: Mm-hmm.
0: But there, I wasn't there for it, but people recorded it, and punches were thrown. This big mama came. Like, this whole lot of mama took her big fist, her big hams, and just started whacking people on the head like whack-a-mole.
1: No, it's crazy. You don't usually see fights at Disney, but
0: you don't.
1: When you do, they stand out. Because it's just normally that clientele is usually weeded out with the price.
0: Nah, they must have been doing the summer discount.
1: Something. But you just don't expect that when you go to Disney.
0: Don't.
1: Maybe fist when thrown. You go to some of these NARD amusement parks that he goes to. I expect fights there.
0: Damn, they were.
1: I expect robberies.
0: Throwing like hams, dude. Just boom, boom. Big women throwing punches. Little women throwing punches. Dudes throwing punches. Hair being pulled.
1: I'd be pissed. I'd be so pissed. Pay way too much for that.
0: Oh, and just the Avatar wait is pretty long.
1: I can understand why tensions get high, but.
0: It wasn't even hot this weekend.
1: It was scorching.
0: Not there. It was like nice.
1: Oh, really?
0: Yes.
1: Yeah, it was hell here.
0: Matthew Stafford's wife, Kelly, shakes her butt. We'll get to that.
1: Oh, she cucking him again?
0: Yeah, a little
1: bit.
0: Son
1: of a bitch.
0: Nikki Glaser has to have toys and porn.
1: God.
0: Travis Kelce slammed over his dad bod.
1: Uh-oh.
2: It was bad.
0: Really?
2: Yeah.
0: So you're slamming him too?
2: Yeah, he is.
0: All right, we'll get to it next.
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8: Bro, did you see how much that Spider-Man movie made?
9: No.
8: $1 billion. $1 billion opening weekend.
9: That's crazy.
8: It is. And I think this was somewhere in California. Entire theater had to be evacuated during the Spider-Man screening due to a moviegoer's uncontrollable bout of rotten flatulence.
9: Damn, he cleared out a theater. That's impressive.
8: There are tons of videos posted showing all these people coming out almost vomiting because of this person's rotten ass. I guess it was in Colombia. This was in Colombia is what they're saying. The gas leak occurred August 2nd on Spider-Man Brand New Day.
9: The gas leak?
8: Colombia Multiplex. Yeah, that's what they're calling it, because somebody had a nasty bout of flatulence.
9: They're calling it a gas leak.
8: There's a funny part is there was like some cosplay Spider-Man guy, like real jacked Spider-Man, in a super tight Spider-Man outfit. And it just shows him like getting on the phone trying to get to the bottom of it.
9: Oh, trying to figure out who messed up the movie?
8: Yes.
9: That's hilarious. I love that.
8: Hundreds of film fans were reportedly evacuated into the hallway. Footage shows the aghast film fans milling about in a corridor alongside someone dressed in a Spider-Man suit. While the screening was not officially canceled, droves of viewers decided to leave before the end credits on account of the smell that was inside as somebody just kept ripping ass and people walked out covering their faces. There's no respect anymore, one person said. I don't think anyone... How can anybody just be that rotten and just sit there and let everybody have to smell their farts?
9: Well, I mean, like, do they... I don't know. I just don't know if it was, like, a real fart or if it was, like, a canned fart.
8: No.
9: Because, like, could a real human clear out a whole theater? I don't think so.
8: My friend, his name is John.
9: Yeah.
8: And I remember we went to a house party,
9: mm-hmm.
8: and he farted, and you just saw people evacuate the house. Because he's, like, almost 7 feet tall, but he's a big dude.
9: Yeah.
8: But I just remember... He evacuated the entire house.
9: Well, I mean, all right.
8: And you always blame the fat person, right? So some...
9: no matter what.
8: Some poor fatty is just got blamed for this. And it was probably a girl.
9: Well, usually, like, those farts, you know, what science says, those farts come from, like, people that eat somewhat healthy.
8: I don't know about that, Rancid. Look at that Spider-Man. He's all jacked.
10: That's how Spider-Man should look.
8: Well, that's how this Spider-Man is.
10: Yeah.
8: Tom Holland has gotten pretty jacked.
9: Oh, has he?
8: Yeah.
9: God, I'm so tired. Yeah.
8: Why are you tired?
9: It's just annoying. It's just like Tom Holland. It's just like he's Spider-Man.
8: But,
9: like, Spider-Man's like the worst superhero there is.
8: All right, so cool.
9: He's got webs.
8: I know, but he got...
10: I would say Ant-Man's...
9: What a little bitch.
8: Ant-Man's a bitch.
10: Yeah, I would say Ant-Man's
9: worse. Ant-Man's got a cooler gimmick than Spider-Man.
8: No way.
10: Hi,
8: I'm an ant.
9: Yeah, that could be useful. To be able to shrink down that size?
8: I get it.
9: Spider-Man, though, I've never liked Spider-Man.
8: I've always liked Spider-Man.
9: I don't think I like Spider-Man because of...
8: Spider-Man.
10: About
9: the... No, the originals, Spider-Man. I hated that Tobey Maguire guy. I hated that dude. I always thought that dude was a bitch.
8: Ah, man, I thought he was great as Spider-Man.
9: Yeah.
8: I even liked the other guy, the second guy.
9: I don't even know the second guy.
8: I've liked all the Spider-Mans.
9: I've always hated Spider-Man. Always. The only Spider-Man I've ever liked was the one where the guy dressed up in the Spider-Man costume, and he showed up at that kid's birthday party, and then he jumped in the pool, and he almost drowned himself because, like, the water got trapped.
10: Waterboarded himself?
9: Yeah, he waterboarded himself is exactly what he did. It was the funniest thing. That's the only Spider-Man I've ever liked.
8: Damn.
9: I'm just not a Spider-Man guy. I'm just not. I mean, I like certain, you know, I'm a Thanos guy.
8: Yeah, you're more a villain guy, right?
9: Yeah, for sure.
8: And there's a debate as to whether or not Thanos was even a villain.
9: I know. There is debate, but I mean, he did kill half the population places, so it's like, yeah, he's definitely a villain.
8: So, Matthew Stafford's wife shakes her ass, flips off the camera in a wild birthday video.
9: Oh, wow. That girl gets wild.
8: This is the same woman that was like, yeah, I was mad at Matthew, so I got with the other quarterback.
9: Mm.
8: You know, I got with his competition just to make him mad.
9: Yeah. Right. Well, she was tired of being played, so she's like, yeah.
8: So I'm going to go get with another quarterback, make him jealous.
9: Dude, I like when hoes do this look, too, where they got, like, the backwards hat. I don't know why.
8: Backwards hat is pretty cool.
9: It's just hot on girls.
8: There's a big debate if guys should be wearing their hats backwards. I prefer my hat backwards, but...
9: Some guys can do it,
8: and it
9: looks right. Yeah. It just really depends on your head shape. I was having this big, you know, my chick's been trying to, like, buy me, like, vintage hats and stuff.
8: Oh, that's cool.
9: It's not. Like, I hate the vintage thing. The vintage thing is so stupid.
8: I like it.
9: But I was trying to explain to her, like, you can't just buy hats online. Like, that's not...
8: Oh, you for dudes' heads.
9: Yes.
8: Yeah,
9: I agree. Like they're so, it changes from hat to hat. So it's just like, you can't do that. But she's like, that doesn't make sense. And I'm like, yeah, it absolutely does.
8: They have a hat called the dad hat. I can't wear that one because it makes my head look like a peanut M&M.
9: Oh, she got so offended by that because she wanted to buy me this hat. Saturdays are for the dads. And I was just like, that hat looks stupid. And she's like, you know, we got into this big thing. I was like, being a dad doesn't define me. And she's like, it sure does.
8: Should.
9: Like, whatever, dude. Whatever. Hate it.
8: Nikki Glaser says that she has to reach the finish line.
9: What?
8: She has to have toys and she has to have a pornographic video playing. Or she can't do it. So while she's getting it on, she has to have that playing.
9: I've heard about, like, guys getting to the point where they need, like, just because they warped their

0: brain so much sexually that they need all this stuff, but I've never heard that with girls, ever.
1: Someone says backwards hat is the mouth hug position. I always thought it was, there's a movie with Sylvester Stallone called Over the Top. And when he wanted to win an arm wrestling match, he would turn his hat backwards.
0: And that gave him extra power.
1: Yeah, it did.
0: I feel like, arm wrestling match, which I don't know how you still do arm, like, I guess I've just seen so many videos where people just snap their forearms arm wrestling that I'm like, I don't know who would do that, but I think the backwards hat probably does give you some extra oomph.
1: It was just cool. He would turn his hat backwards.
0: And that's when you knew it was business.
1: And I loved that movie as a kid because his dad abandoned him, but then his dad really wanted to be his dad, and that's what I wished. I wish my dad was Sylvester Stallone.
0: The dad came back. You know what happens?
1: Was a great dad.
0: So you know what happens usually when your dad abandons you is he just stays abandoning you.
1: Yeah, mine would come
0: in real life.
1: In real life. Well, mine would. He'd show up a little bit, and then he would not show up for a couple of years, three years. Christmas, birthday passed by, no call or nothing. Yep. It was fine.
0: Yeah.
1: I never held it against him. I never had a conversation like, hey, why were you such a dick? I was just like, look, that's who he was. I enjoyed the time that we had together. As I became an adult, I realized, like, you know, adult things. He was like 18 when he had me.
0: Yeah, no, I told him, as having kids now, like, I get it. Like, I should have bounced too.
1: Yeah, I mean, yeah, exactly.
0: It's like,
1: right?
0: Damn, dude. Not even really worth it.
1: This is how delusional Nard is.
0: How?
1: He spent the entire weekend feeling himself, feeling like he should have been the one that married Taylor Swift because he feels that he looks hotter than Travis Kelce.
2: Yeah,
0: he did. He spent the whole... That pisses me off, honestly. It pisses me off for Travis.
2: Is that he got fat?
0: No, you got a guy like Nard that's like... Nard saw this story this weekend and was like, man, I'm hotter than Travis Kelce.
1: Yes!
0: And turns out it wasn't even real.
1: It's an AI video, but they had a whole article about this. On Daily Mail, they had this article about dad bod Kelce. Travis Kelce slammed over dad bod as Chiefs training camp. Taylor Swift is feeding him well, according to reports.
0: Yeah. No, you look fat as hell in this AI video.
1: Is this an AI video?
0: It is, yeah.
1: So is this one AI as well, Derek?
0: Yeah, that is.
1: Okay, so Daily Mail,
0: and they fell for it. They've done that, yeah. I hate that Daily Mail does that because you want to be like, hey, Daily Mail, if it goes on your site, we're good.
2: Yeah, it's supposed to be true.
0: Yeah.
2: But
1: a bunch of people are writing, and look, so you know how they say women let themselves go after marriage? They were kind of attacking Travis Kelce, even though it's AI, right? It's AI.
0: There's a video, and it looks like, it's like, damn, dude, he got a little bit of a belly on him, right?
1: Oh, gosh. That way,
0: right? But here's a real video of him at training camp.
1: No, he's super slim.
0: Yeah.
1: He looks kind of muscular.
0: He actually looks like he's in the best shape I've ever seen.
1: Yeah, no kidding.
0: Like, he looks like he's raring, ready to go. But see, then compare that to the video on the right. And it's like, this is him, still shot. This is him right now.
1: All right.
0: Looks incredible.
1: Yeah, he does. So, but all these women before they found out that this was AI, all these women are like, oh, my husband did the same thing. We got married and then he got fat.
0: That is kind of the typical.
1: Oh, why do men do this? All these women were attacking. They're like, and they started attacking their own husbands because of Travis Kelce's body. Like, oh my gosh, I got married. Well, too, I thought was a really attractive man, but then once we got married, he got fat. He has this big gut. I don't even want to bleep his bleep anymore.
0: Yeah, no, it's, I don't know. I don't know why they do that, but it's funny. I like that they do that.
1: And this one woman, she's like, yeah, I didn't know when you get married, I didn't realize how much my husband was going to eat.
0: I have seen that before, too, like women shocked at how much their husbands eat. I always thought that women liked their husbands to get fat. But maybe not.
1: Maybe not today's woman.
0: Yeah. No. Yeah, I think that you're right. Not today's woman.
2: Because they don't really cook.
1: Mm. It used to be a sign that your husband was happy. Being fat used to be a sign of happiness.
2: Yeah, but they don't want them to be happy.
1: Because
2: if the guy comes home happy, they're like, what are you so happy about?
1: There was a time where they wanted their husbands to be happy.
2: Yep. They don't want them now.
1: I think that's
0: come on. Yeah, they do. They want their husbands to be happy.
1: I think Nard's right. I think they get upset when the husband's happy.
2: Super upset.
0: Upset when the husbands are happy.
2: Yes.
0: Why would
2: they? And they even have a slight grin. They're just like,
1: yeah, they don't like smiles.
2: Who's making you smile?
1: Yeah. Why are you so happy? Mm-hmm. What happened at work that made you so happy?
2: All right. Yeah, you hate work.
0: Oh man, they all of a sudden think you got a woman up there.
2: Yep.
0: All right, well.
1: Yeah, and then if you do get fat, right? Then
0: that's why you always got to be fat.
1: The mother-in-law, the kids, mm-hmm. neighbors, everybody will get in on
0: everybody
1: it.
0: Everybody points it out.
1: Yeah, because, oh, man, your wife told me you were getting fat. I believe it now. Look at you, Pudge.
0: Yeah.
1: Everybody will get on the joke.
0: I like how Nard's over here, like, bitching about it, but, like, Nard does that. Like, Nard's the first one to point out when you're fat.
1: Yeah.
0: But then Nard sits here and just acts all high and mighty. Like, oh, women are always doing this.
2: They are.
0: And it's like, yo, dude, so do you.
2: I do not.
0: Oh, my God. What are you talking? You're number one fat shamer I've ever met in my life.
2: And not unless it's brought up to light.
0: Okay.
1: What do you mean?
0: He's saying somebody else points it out first.
2: Yeah.
1: Oh, no, you notice.
0: Yeah, right. Like,
2: yeah, just like
0: Nard waits for somebody else to point it out.
2: Hell yeah.
0: And then he gets in on it.
1: Nard, I know that Chris suffers from severe diarrhea all the time, too. Yeah. Right?
0: Chris is on record saying that he usually just has diarrhea. Like,
1: all
0: that's
1: the time.
0: His normal movement.
2: That's his normal.
1: And Nard, you have diarrhea all the time.
2: I don't. No.
1: You always say that you do, though.
2: You're mistaking me of Chris.
1: No,
0: he said because you do always have like a hurt tummy.
1: What? Yeah, you're always saying you have diarrhea. Anyways, it's fine. I understand.
0: Whatever, no big deal.
1: But if you guys do yoga, it could prevent diarrhea. The workout showed 50% improvement for people with the common stomach condition. So if Chris started doing yoga, he could cure his diarrhea.
0: It sounds good on paper until you try yoga and you realize yoga is actually super hard.
1: They're saying that as far as workouts go, yoga and Pilates, you really don't get that great of a... You're not going to build muscle and...
0: I don't know. Well, yeah, I mean, I believe you. But I'm just saying, like, I've done the thing where it's like, oh, man, I'll try yoga. Yoga's got to be so easy. And it's like, no, it's actually not. Everything's difficult, though, when you're fat.
1: Yeah.
0: It's just tough.
1: I saw somebody trying to get on the Tron ride. And they couldn't get
0: while
1: on
0: they were
1: it.
0: Bigger.
1: Yes.
0: Oh damn,
1: this poor sucks. Guy.
0: Yeah, it sucks. So didn't bad. Happen to get off of it.
1: Oh man,
2: that's what's funny.
1: That no,
0: oh, you think that's funny?
1: I didn't think it was funny, Nard. I
2: had a
1: it was,
2: good laugh.
1: No, I think it's sad.
0: Oh, you had a good laugh.
2: Yeah, when the girl couldn't.
0: The girl.
2: Yeah, but she was so happy though that she couldn't go on it. She's like, yeah, too fat.
0: Oh, she was fine with it?
2: Yeah.
1: But... I'm sure she ate her tears later on. Nard,
0: no,
1: I'm sure
0: she probably didn't want to go on it. She'd be forced on it. Yeah. And she was too fat to get on it. Yeah. And she was like, okay, this is fine.
1: Again, they have a little car that you can ride on and go, wee.
0: Yeah.
1: And you just sit.
0: They do have, well, they have, you know, that thing that usually is out before the ride so you don't embarrass yourself. It's like, hey, can you fit in this?
1: They have that.
0: Yeah. I like, and I, you know, it's cool that they do that. But yeah. It is funny to see only fat people like be like, okay, well, can I fit into this?
1: And it's not just trying to fit. The Tron ride is one where you have to hold this thing down and you have to get it to latch.
0: Mm-hmm.
1: And so your response, it's not their responsibility to try to get it to latch. They try to help. So then you're pushing on one end, they're pushing on the other end. And this guy is working up such a sweat and he's just trying to get it to latch, right? So that he can ride the ride and it won't latch. And he's pushing.
0: He probably loves Tron.
1: With all his might.
0: Yeah.
1: Oh. Felt so bad for him. And then he has to get off. And then he trips and falls. It's just, it was awful.
0: Mm-hmm.
1: Poor guy. Dan.
3: Hey, man, I wanted to confirm that Nard is a fat shamer.
0: Oh, he's 100% a fat shamer.
1: Remember,
0: he's number one fat shamer I know in the world.
3: He came in hot at the last event. I said, hey, Nard, what's up? And he's like, hey, blind Dan, why are you so fat?
0: Yeah, I know.
3: Like, whoa.
0: It's like, yo, dude, he's blind.
2: Well,
3: like,
2: he can't see it. So I
0: you were like, you were saying, hey, Dan, I didn't know if you knew this or not, but you're gaining weight.
2: Yeah, exactly.
1: Why would you
3: like,
1: tell
3: hey,
1: Dan that
3: he's
1: gaining weight?
3: Because, like,
2: because of his close circle wouldn't tell him.
3: Yeah, I had just met some new friends. And
1: so you thought that you were going to

0: tell Dan, hey, Dan, I don't know if you know this, but you're getting fat. And you're,
1: because
0: you're
1: he's
0: close,
1: blind. Yeah, because he's blind.
0: Your close circle is probably not telling you.
1: Yeah, yeah.
2: He was trying.
1: And I was like, yo, I have a blind dude at my at the gym. You could go with him.
2: Yeah, that's what he was saying. There's a guy.
1: I'm sorry.
3: You heard a blind leading the blind?
1: Yeah. Yeah, it was awesome.
3: All right.
2: And then he got ab checked at the end of the night.
3: Yeah, he did.
0: Hey, so yeah. Nard called you fat at our last event.
3: he did
2: first
3: it
2: thing.
3: Like, yo,
2: he
3: blind
2: said,
1: I thought
3: can't
1: I was
3: see.
1: Being a friend, guys. He you couldn't see.
3: I know you can't see yourself, so just let you know you're getting fat.
2: And I had just met some new friends, you know, offered them a seat at my table. They're all excited to meet Blind Dan.
0: Yeah.
2: Yeah. Mm-hmm. And then Nard comes in hot.
0: And he just comes up and he's like, hey, man, I don't know if you know this, Blind Dan. I know you can't see, but you're getting super fat, buddy.
2: Yeah, he's like, why are you so fat?
0: Why are you so fat?
2: Yeah. He's like, you have no excuse.
0: That's
3: You have no excuse. Why? Because you're blind, so you shouldn't be. Okay.
1: Yeah, because there was a blind dude with a stick at my gym. So I'm like, yo, he can do it. You can do it.
3: Hmm.
2: I mean,
3: this is a blind dude with a stick at my gym.
2: Like 45
1: yeah,
2: pounds
1: and he's going hard.
0: Dan, do you want to work out?
3: I mean, why would you if you're blind?
2: I mean, I work
3: like,
2: out here
3: cares?
2: At home.
1: You don't.
2: But
3: like,
2: I mean,
3: who,
2: to be honest,
3: why
2: I,
3: on earth would you? You can't even see it.
0: Nard has accused you of saying you don't work out.
2: No, I work out here at home. I don't.
1: What do you do?
3: Why would
2: gym.
3: He?
0: All right, Nard is accusing you of lying to us.
2: No. I've lost like 45 pounds, almost 50 pounds.
1: Wow. Since the last time we seen you?
2: Since March.
0: How big were you? What was your weight?
2: I was like 330.
0: Damn, Dan.
2: Yeah. I mean,
3: oh,
2: I carry
3: so you're getting it.
0: No,
3: side
0: you carry
3: now, huh?
0: It well, sir. I have no idea.
3: Damn.
0: Thank you.
3: Guys, why would you're blind. Why
0: I
3: would
0: know.
3: You care?
0: Yeah, I don't know. Like, just eat whatever you
1: yes,
0: want.
1: You can't see.
0: All right, I got to take a quick break. We'll be right back. Hang on.
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9: Back to the Billy Madison Show.
7: Yeah. Even with the light on the camera, they still want me to wear a black and white shirt because they're saying I look like a mime.
10: Okay. Well, they're just, I mean, there's no making them happy.
7: There's not a shirt.
10: Nope.
7: It smells fresh. They're saying I look like a French mime.
10: They're impossible.
7: Somebody, you guys are.
10: Somebody just put you in Spider-Man outfit and me in Mr. Arby's, man.
7: Dude, what a superhero that is, Mr. Arby's.
10: Yeah, that's insane.
7: I got to see this. Let me go look at this. You guys are geniuses.
10: No, you're not.
7: Oh, hell yeah. That's badass. I'm going to retweet that.
10: I got repost. A mask and everything.
7: Look at that. He's got a mask. Look at it. You're jacked, though, dude.
10: No, I'm not. You can see my gut.
7: Oh, come on. Whatever. Like Mr. Incredible.
10: It's just so stupid.
7: Look at Derek. Arby's, the superhero. That's awesome.
10: I don't know about awesome.
7: Spider-Man. Look at that. I'm a cool-looking Spider-Man.
10: Yeah, you are the coolest one I've seen.
7: That's awesome.
10: Most Spider-Mans look like a bitch.
7: I want to be Spider-Man.
10: I don't know why you'd want to be Spider-Man.
7: I don't know.
10: Spider-Man's the worst one.
7: Because I'm a friendly neighborhood Spider-Man?
10: Yeah. Thinks he's so funny.
7: And all these people are like, gay. Really? I think I look pretty nice.
10: Oh, Spider-Man makes me laugh.
7: Oh, let let's see here. So this woman was caught having sex in a bar bathroom.
10: Damn.
7: I know.
10: That you got the riz if you can get pull that off.
7: While being escorted from a bar restaurant at 1 a.m. for having sexual intercourse in the bathroom, a 19-year-old woman spit in the face of the night spot's female manager.
10: Oh, man, that's just tough to get someone spit right in your face.
7: She was in St. Petersburg, Florida, it looks like.
10: Mm.
7: This woman, it's Sir Ball, who employees confronted for having sexual intercourse in the bathroom, was being guided to the exit when she turned around and then spit in the manager's face. The spit was visible on the victim's face, and there were numerous witnesses. And that's why the woman was arrested.
10: Mm.
7: Court records show that this woman is a defendant in two pending felony criminal cases also. She was separately arrested last year for auto burglary.
10: Damn.
7: And being an accessory to the fact to an aggravated assault with a firearm.
10: Oh, she's a hardcore one.
7: In a third matter, the Serbal was accepted earlier this year into a program following her arrest for criminal mischief. Cops charged this woman wearing a black mask. I guess she slashed the tire of a car parked outside a residence before. So she's about that action.
10: Yeah, I mean, she's got a record. She's been in and out of jail. So sex in a bar bathroom doesn't seem that far-fetched.
7: No, not at all.
10: I don't know. I don't run into a lot of girls that
11: are
10: in and out of jail.
7: I'm sorry, Nar. What were you saying there, buddy? You just kind of drifted off.
11: Well, I was letting him finish.
7: All right.
11: Yeah.
10: I started first.
11: I know. That's how I
7: Hey, Derek, I was going to let you finish even though you started first.
11: No, there's a lot of girls that are in and out of jail and that have sex in bathrooms, too.
7: Really?
11: Yeah. All the time.
7: All the time. So women are just at bars having sex in bathrooms?
11: With the girls.
7: With girls?
11: Yeah.
7: Okay, you're just making...
10: Come on, this dude's just writing a porno.
7: Yeah, come
11: on here.
7: I'm really not.
11: That's where a lot of girls will be so handsy.
10: Come on. Like, what?
11: Yes.
10: They're just, like, doing it in the bathrooms
11: yes, they are.
10: At bars?
11: Super. Yes, 100%.
7: So two women are going at it in bath... So
11: yes,
7: that's what happens.
11: If your girl gets up and goes to the bathroom, most likely she's going to get fondled. Most likely she's going to have sex and then come back and act like nothing happened.
10: What?
11: Yeah, 1,000%.
7: So if you have a woman and she's like, "Hey, I'm gonna excuse myself. I'm gonna go to the restroom."
11: Yeah, and you're at a bar club.
10: Oh, you just want to get fondled.
7: And if you're at a bar club,
11: yeah, and she's gone more than like 5 to 6 minutes, then she's definitely
10: taking a dump.
11: Nope. She's making out.
7: She's powdering her nose,
11: or someone's grabbing her boobs.
7: And this is a woman. Okay,
10: people are saying he's right.
7: I know all these people in the chat are saying he's right.
11: Yeah, 100%.
7: So that's what happens in women's restrooms?
11: Yeah, if your girl is gone more than 5 to 6 minutes, she's getting like she's basically making out or grabbing
7: with a woman though.
11: Yes, with a woman.
7: Oh, okay. Well,
11: so that's
7: whatever.
11: Why you gotta follow.
7: So you have to follow him into the restroom.
11: If you're that type of guy that's like, hey, like that's cheating. Like, better go.
7: Huh. You just learned so many things. Who told you this, Nard?
11: It's just from experience.
7: From being in the women's restroom?
11: No.
10: Yeah, that's what...
11: Just from being out there in the dating world.
7: Okay,
10: but so... But that's what these girls are telling you?
11: Yes.
7: They're saying, hey, if we're gone for more than 5 minutes because we're having our boobies squeezed inside the restroom
11: by
7: another woman...
11: Yeah, or we're making out, or we're doing naughty things. And they come out like nothing happened.
7: Man, I can tell you, when none of this happens in dudes' restrooms.
10: Nard goes out more than you two dare... That's why we're listening.
7: Yeah, the...
10: I mean, to be fair, that's why we're like, okay, go ahead.
7: Bro, I try to be home when the streetlights come on.
10: Yeah, father of two.
7: I'm not trying to be out there when you guys are getting crazy after 9 o'clock.
10: Right.
7: No way.
10: I'm not trying to be, 45 years old, still clubbing it up like Nard.
11: I just brought you this information.
10: I got
7: it. I'm telling you,
10: Derek. I'm glad that you're like that, Nard. I don't want to be like that, but I'm glad you are.
7: I race the sun home.
10: Yeah.
7: Like, oh, crap.
10: Oh, the sun's going down.
7: I make it home before the sun goes down.
10: He's never, yeah. His headlights get very little use.
7: The only time I see the moon is on my way to work in the morning.
10: Derek and Billy are inside cats. Nard's an outdoor one. 100%. Yeah.

0: 100%.
1: Again, to be, that's why we were just listening.
0: Yes, Cody.
2: What's going on, guys?
3: Hey, how's it going there, buddy?
2: Bill.
0: What's up, buddy?
2: So you should do a segment where it's like in the mind of a stalker and just let Nard ramble about dating and what you should do with girls and how you should follow them to the restroom to make sure they're not cheating. And
4: I mean, if you're that guy that doesn't like, you know,
0: I'm not going to be at a bar that late.
1: I don't like it.
2: I'm not a paranoid stalker. So,
0: but no, Cody has a wife and a family, and he's a,
4: it doesn't matter if she's your wife.
0: He's a citizen of the United States.
4: And she goes and she's gone more than 6 minutes. She's making out or doing something in the bathroom.
2: Okay, yeah, that's your paranoia, dude.
4: It's not.
0: Right, isn't he a weirdo?
4: People in the chat just verified, you idiot.
0: That was one guy.
1: Man, yeah, one guy. I mean, don't gas yourself up.
2: They're playing into your paranoia.
0: They're just pandering to Nard.
4: No.
0: Thank you, Cody.
1: Derek is Garfield.
0: Yeah.
4: Lasagna.
0: And Nard is Odie.
1: Nard is Odie, for sure.
0: Nursing aide took a naked picture of a patient who was 93 years old.
1: Okay, that's insane.
0: That is insane.
1: That would piss me off if that was my, you know, great-grandparent or something.
0: And then had, like, two laughing emojis.
1: Like, that's crazy.
0: Took the photo around 4 a.m. Wednesday while the victim was sleeping, lying in her bed naked.
1: I don't even know who would like be like, oh, that's hilarious. Like, I feel like I like to think that most people, if they were shown that, they'd be like, what's wrong with you? Why would you take a picture of that person like that?
0: If you saw a naked woman at 4 a.m. in a nursing home, wouldn't you put a blanket on her?
1: Yes.
0: To make her comfortable?
1: Yes. I wouldn't take a picture and send it to friends.
0: Sick.
1: Somebody's like, come on, dude.
0: All right, I got to tell you everything that's coming up in the program. Your phone calls 1-855-FU-BILLY. We'll be right back.
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2: We're not excited about the wrestling over the weekend. There was SummerSlam over the weekend.
3: Yeah.
2: Two nights. Didn't sell out very much.
3: WrestleMania two nights seems, like a stretch. To do it at SummerSlam, that's crazy. I did not know they did it two nights.
2: If you have the right storylines,
3: yeah, it could
2: work out.
3: Absolutely. Wrestling still has, somewhat, the people want to like wrestling.
2: Yes, I want to like it, Derek, but yeah. Here's the problem. I have my own idea. Mm-hmm. But they didn't do my idea, so now I'm upset. Not that I submitted my idea.
3: No, you just had it in your head.
2: In my head. This is how I wanted it to go. I wanted Cody Rhodes to turn bad. I wanted Randy Orton to turn bad.
3: Yeah.
2: And I wanted Bron Breakker, to leave the Vision, and I wanted them to start their own, the Nepo
3: group,
2: because they're second generation wrestlers.
3: Yeah. So and a Nepo group would be
2: that makes would sense. Be badass.
3: Yeah, it would.
2: I don't know why they don't do that. Lean into that. And then you get Dominic Mysterio. You have those four. You create the modern day four horsemen.
3: I saw that they did him dirty.
2: He had so much heat. I don't want to get into it. I'm going to get too upset.
3: Yeah.
2: I'm going to get too upset. Dominic he's great. He had so much heat. He could never get a word out because he was being booed so much, which is just...
3: That's amazing.
2: That's amazing.
3: Mm-hmm. You would want that. I mean, Nard would cry about it, but that's just great heat.
2: I wanted to see the Nepo dudes take down the Bloodline because I love the Bloodline, but it's been done for so long.
3: Apparently, they found out this weekend what CM and CM Punk stands for, though.
2: They didn't know that?
3: No. Camp Moonsault, apparently, is what that
2: stands for. Okay, that's not what it stands for, but yes, he might have botched that.
3: I guess apparently he looked really old. I just saw whatever is on Twitter is all I catch from that because I refuse to pay the incredible ESPN fees that they charge for wrestling.
2: It's a little expensive.
3: Oh, my God. It's... Got to take a stand somewhere.
2: Brock Lesnar retired.
3: Yeah, he did retire.
2: And then Obafemi, who I love that guy.
3: Yep.
2: But he's lost a bunch of weight. He looks so lean now. He doesn't.
3: I know. That's what I thought. I thought he didn't look as big as he just did.
2: Yeah, he doesn't look as intimidating.
3: Right. He looks smaller.
2: Yeah, that's unfortunate.
3: That was weird.
2: I don't like it as much.
3: I hate when people lose weight.
2: Yeah, I like my Obafemi to be, big. Like Brock Lesnar.
3: Big. I do like that I saw clips of fat ass Kevin Owens.
2: He's back.
3: I love that. That and guy. Then, that's like just your modern fat ass dude right there.
2: I hated it because Randy Orton came in and then clobbered Cody Rhodes. And I'm like, no, they should be on.

0: the same team. Mm-hmm. What are you guys doing? You have this super group, and then you get Paul, you know, the wise man,
1: yeah,
0: to lead the new four horsemen of the apocalypse. Oh,
1: so your frustration is it's like it's all there.
0: It's they have every piece.
1: They have
0: that they
1: the
0: need.
1: Characters.
0: They have the four people to carry it to the next generation.
1: But they just
0: and you have the two older stars, Cody Rhodes, and mm-hmm. you have Randy Orton,
1: yeah.
0: who could lead Dominic Mysterio and Braun Breaker. Those stars, ugh.
1: I can't believe they had Dominic lose to that goober, though. That was weird.
0: He's cursed.
1: He's cursed.
0: He's cursed.
1: Dude, people are turning on that gimmick so fast.
0: Cursed.
1: Which, of course, they are. I mean, you can't ever just stop doing something. You have to run it into the ground.
0: Ugh. I can't stand it right now.
1: Yeah. I can tell. I can't believe they do two nights in a row. I cannot believe that.
0: Here's the good news. Football's right around the corner.
1: It is. I believe the Hall of Fame game's this week.
0: Football is right around the corner.
1: Could be wrong about that. I think I'm right, though.
0: Coming up on the program, this person says, this is gayer than penis topics.
1: Come on. What? Come on. We hit a little bit. So, listen, look how cultured we are. I mean, we hit literally everything. Everything.
0: Why don't you guys shut your asses?
1: Yeah. Like, give me a break.
0: Telling you what I want from wrestling.
1: Yeah.
0: Dudes.
1: Yeah, it is. It's this Thursday, yep.
0: Yeah, the big
1: Hall
0: game.
1: Hall of Fame game, yep.
0: Dude's wife doesn't want gift this birthday. She wants her bedroom activity that she's always wanted for her birthday.
1: Oh.
0: This was in Daily Mail, so I'll get to that. And then I also have women ask for books that turn them on. So, this woman explained it that the real reason that women aren't dating anymore is because they want to date the men that are in these books.
1: Oh, okay. Completely made up people. Got
0: and
1: it.
0: The reason that, well, they're saying that there are no good men left. Mm. And so the only place that they can find good men is in these books.
1: Yeah, but you ever notice how those men in those books are not ever real people?
0: They're not.
1: Like, they're completely fake.
0: But what they're saying is, Derek, that the dating pool is such trash.
1: Yeah, I do hear that.
0: The only way that they can find their fantasy man mm-hmm. is to read these spicy books. These pornographic books, if you will.
1: I just wonder if the dating pool was always trash.
0: It probably was.
1: You know?
0: I mean, divorce has been happening for a long time.
1: That's what I'm saying. So it's just like, there's no way that it's just trash now. I feel like it's always, I don't know. I have no idea.
0: So there was a story on men are just not committing anymore, right?
1: That's a problem.
0: So I came up with this term. So men are just snacking on women instead of committing to women. And so I want to know, is that, do men not want a serious relationship anymore? Do you guys just want to snack on women? So you snack a little bit, and then you move on, you get another snack?
1: I feel like you'd want to be in a relationship. I feel like you'd be missing something if you're just snacking.
0: Yeah, just go from woman to woman.
2: Well, I think girls like make a snack.
1: It's like snacking in general.
0: I like it.
1: Snacking's cool, but eventually I want a meal.
0: Nard's blaming you guys. He's blaming the females. Like, you're making Nard have to snack on you broads.
2: Exactly, because they don't want to fully commit, so that makes us not want to fully commit.
1: Mm-hmm.
0: I also have the story about, so this woman, she asked her husband, hey, how come you haven't cheated on? What's stopping you from cheating on me? He's like,
1: well, she wants to experience that? Or
0: well, no, but she's like, well, why haven't you cheated on me? And he's like, I'll be honest, I'm just too lazy.
1: It does take work.
0: So I want to hear from dudes that you probably would cheat on your woman, but you're just too lazy. It's just too much work.
1: I mean, it is a decent amount of work.
0: Does your laziness stop you from cheating?
1: Mm.
0: So, yeah, you don't really like your girl, but you're like, damn, I'm just too tired.
1: Yeah. They just want it to really fall in their lap.
0: Right. Is this to say that maybe testosterone has dropped? I mean, they've said that since the last 30 years, testosterone has dropped a lot, which a lack of testosterone equals lack of motivation.
1: I do think that, but I also think it's I mean,

0: in your 20s.
1: All right. Hey, Mr. Snack on These Hoes.
2: Yeah.
1: What do you think? Do you think people are too lazy to cheat nowadays?
2: I would say too lazy. Yeah, for sure. And there, I would say only like 5% of people have their spouse's location.
0: Oh, you really?
2: Yeah.
0: Okay.
2: A lot of people just,
1: is it men,
2: don't care.
1: Or is it the woman who's like, no, you're not going to control me?
2: Both.
1: So, both.
2: Yeah.
1: Men as well.
2: Yeah, because if the men give in, be like, okay, give me yours, like, they're not going to give it up unless they ask for the guy.
1: Gotcha. Yeah. Okay, very nice. Let's go to Delgado, Mr. Delgado.
3: Hey, what's going on, Mr. Billy? Happy Tuber Tuesday.
1: What's up, buddy?
3: Hey, shout out to my boy, man, up in H-Town. His name is Ivan, but he likes to be called Ivan.
1: Okay.
3: He's always tuned in. Always, and the office. But, hey, getting back to that question, you know what? It's too much. It is laziness, but it's more because, you know, you're working 8, 10, 12, 14 hours. You don't even have time.
1: Oh, man, they don't have time anymore. Too much work. So the job market has killed cheating for men.
0: Because
1: they're just too tuckered out. They're like, I don't have time. I got to work so much. I don't have time to cheat. That sucks for guys.
0: Oh, it's good for guys.
1: Now, what about women? Do they have more time on their hands to go out there and cheat, or are they experiencing the same thing, Delgado?
3: Women, well, we're outnumbered by women. We're like, what, 7-9 per man? So women have all day, all weekends. Man, they got plenty of time.
1: Yeah, they got plenty of time to cheat. Hell, they'll find time. Scorned woman's divorce party puts husband's worst acts on full display, leaving guests' jaws on the floor. How do you feel about the divorce party?
0: Yeah, I mean, they're so stupid and just a loser thing to do.
1: So
0: I'm embarrassed for you.
1: So not only did this woman have a divorce party, but then...
0: Because she also had a wedding.
1: She had photos and videos of her ex-husband on full display, pointing out all of his flaws.
0: Well, she wrote down, like she did have photos, like you said, like how I posted up. She had a list. It was like a real fancy, it was blown up, and it was a list of the top 10 worst things that her husband did to her, like while they were married. And the video is just like people's face reacting to like reading the list of horrible things that were done to her. And it's just like, I'd be so embarrassed to have a divorce party because you're just like, hey, come celebrate what a failure I am. That's like having a party for getting kicked out of school. Like, hey, I flunked out of college. I'm having a party.
1: Come on. Come join me this Saturday.
0: I got fired from my job.
1: All right.
0: I'm having a party. Like, who has a party to celebrate a complete failure? Wow. Whether you feel like it was your fault or not, you married that person.
1: I mean, you did pick them. You said
0: you
1: I do.
0: You married them. You married them.
1: You did say the big I do.
0: I'm not saying, like, that, you know, that your partner didn't suck or any of that, but you did choose to marry them. So if they suck, it's also, that's an embarrassment for you as well.
1: That's right.
0: Because you introduced this person to your whole family and friends and were like, this is my person.
1: This is the most wonderful person in the world, and I want to spend the rest of my life with them.
0: I'm going to marry them. And it turns out they suck. That sucks. But to have a party, it's a divorce party. It's embarrassing to me that people do this. Embarrassing.
1: Oh, Derek, I had the worst thing happen to me over the weekend.
0: Yeah.
1: All right. There was this older, you know, he had trouble walking, but I was having a, I don't know, probably like some sort of snack or drink or something. And he's slowly walking by and he's got this cool accent. And he's like, there, and his son's in front of him. He goes, you know, there are three things a man needs every day to be happy.
0: Okay.
1: So I'm like, oh, I'd love to hear these three things.
0: Yeah.
1: That would be nice. And then he just doesn't say anything.
0: Uh-huh.
1: And then he just keeps walking. So then I follow him because I want to hear the rest of I want to know what these three things are.
0: Yeah, yeah, right. Are you going to get to these three things?
1: Never gave me the three things.
0: Okay, what? All right.
1: So he's there with his son, right? And he just... Son, there are three things a man needs every day to be happy.
0: Okay.
2: Well, just
1: And I'm looking, and his son's kind of looking too, like, all right, what are these things, Dad?

0: Never said it.
1: Don't Google it, because that's stupid.
0: So this old man, he's just walking, he said it, and then he never finished the sentence.
1: Because Google will tell you the three things a man needs to be happy are purpose, respect, and peace.
2: Yeah.
1: Yeah.
0: Well, I'll let you guys fill in the blank then.
1: Yeah.
0: Okay.
1: This guy, he doesn't know what either none of those mean.
0: Derek, I think that'd be fun if we let the audience fill in those three things.
1: Because I feel like they're going to be different for almost every guy. Yeah.
0: Each guy.
1: Mm-hmm.
0: I was so mad. And then it was at the beginning of my trip.
1: Mm-hmm.
0: So then all I thought about was the three things for the rest of the trip.
1: Yeah.
0: I couldn't sleep on the plane home because I was like, what are the three things?
2: You should have asked him.
0: What do you mean? It's not my dad.
1: And then, oh, hey, sir, I was listening to your conversation.
2: I do that all the time.
0: Hey, sir.
1: Yeah, I know, but like, we're not you.
2: Yeah, like if I hear something and they don't, I'm like, hey, can we, like, why didn't you answer that question? I'd like to know. Especially if they're in my car.
1: Right.
2: Like,
0: Nard. Well, he wasn't in my car. He was out and
2: I would have asked.
0: On his own.
2: I would have asked.
1: I know you would have, Nard, because you're also inappropriate.
2: That's not inappropriate to ask the three things.
0: You've asked women to see their breasts.
1: Yeah.
2: Okay. Who cares?
0: I know, but you can't do that.
1: You're
0: can't
1: always just go up to doing women. Embarrassing things.
2: That would not have been embarrassing.
1: It would have.
2: That no. You're
0: excuse
2: just,
0: me, sir. Could you?
2: You're just an introvert.
0: I'm a what?
2: An introvert.
1: What'd you call me?
2: it's where someone doesn't like to be outgoing in public.
1: Yeah, but what just did you general. Say?
2: Yeah, in general, you're
0: okay.
2: Introvert.
0: But what is that word?
2: An introvert.
1: Oh, okay.
0: Well, introvert.
2: Yeah, that's what it's called.
0: No, it's not.
2: I think so.
0: No, introvert. Mm-hmm.
2: That's what I said.
0: No,
1: you didn't.
0: You
1: I knew he introvert. Was going to say that.
0: Man, you're one of them introverts.
1: I knew he was going to say that.
0: All right, let me take a break. Hang on.
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0: morning. Dude's wife doesn't want gifts for her birthday. I thought this is a fake story, right?
1: Set up.
0: I'm like, yes, because this... But then it was on Daily Mail, and so... I just can't imagine that a woman would ever be like, I know what I want. Instead of gifts, I want my fantasy. Make my fantasy come true. I don't want any gifts. I don't want anything monetary. I don't want anything tangible. I just want my fantasy.
1: Yeah, no way.
0: Maybe because women have all their own money and they can buy all their own stuff. That I know it's far-fetched to think, oh, no, she's going to want stuff. But if they already have all their own money and they can buy whatever they want, it almost makes sense that she wants this. Because this article read, dude's wife doesn't want gifts. She wants a bedroom activity for her birthday. I'll read this in just a bit. If anybody has some intel on that.
1: Yeah, that sounds like a guy made that survey.
0: Yeah, because it goes here, my woman and I love birthdays. Every year we plan out how to celebrate each other's birthday. We pick out the perfect gift. We try to make the day as memorable as possible. This year she's turning 30. And I told her to tell me what she wants so we can make it extra special. This year, she says she doesn't want gifts. Instead, she confessed that she'd rather get something in the bedroom. Now, in this article, it says, I won't go into details. She said there is a particular, rather, some men find extreme fantasy that she desperately wants to try. He says he's wouldn't call himself vanilla, but... he doesn't know how to make this happen for her birthday. And he feels like he can't refuse because she's very excited about this, and that's all that she wants. And so he has agreed, and now her big day is looming. And
2: he's like, getting nervous. Well, it's her birthday.
0: Right. Sincerely, birthday blues.
2: He'd almost like rather get her a gift.
0: I'm sure he would rather get her.
2: He's like, yo, yeah, this is going to be...
0: Well, because a gift, if you disappoint,
2: yeah,
0: you can just return it. And she can
2: hey,
0: get
2: the receipt's
0: else.
2: In there, yeah. So
0: the fantasy, if he doesn't do a good job, it'll really disappoint her.
2: It really is just like switching roles because, I mean, when have you ever heard about a woman's like, man, for my birthday, I just want my fantasy to come true? I've never heard that.
0: Never, before. Derek. Never. That's why never. this one stuck out. When I saw this on Daily Mail, I was like, oh, I got to put this in a prep because this is...
2: That's like something a dude would ask
0: this
2: for.
0: This is 100% what a guy would ask for. Now, yeah. I don't need any gifts. Just do this.
2: Yeah. Could I have...
0: Backdoor.
2: Probably
0: or
2: the number one is like... Or maybe... I do
0: your
2: know guys
0: friend.
2: Out there that wanted a threesome.
0: Yeah,
2: you know?
0: Bring your hot friend in.
2: Mm-hmm. And like some guys I know have actually got that for their birthday.
0: Well, we've taken calls from women that have called, yeah, I'm bringing a hot girl, and for my man's birthday, he's going to get a threesome.
2: Yeah.
0: We've taken numerous calls.
2: What an incredible birthday gift.
0: Yeah.
2: But I'm just not used to women having like a sexual fantasy that they want on their birthday because they're like, nah, I can just buy myself what I want, but I need your help with this.
0: They have all the money now.
2: Yeah, they do.
0: Well... So these women went to the bookstore, right? And they're doing this skit. It's a skit.
2: Yeah.
0: But they go to the bookstore and they ask for...
3: Excuse me, I'm sorry. Do you have anything where she gets defiled in a haunted house?
0: Oh. Do you have anything where she gets defiled in a haunted house? Because that's stuff that happens in these books.
2: Oh, my God.
0: So these...
2: So she wants to be...
0: defiled in a haunted house.
2: And that's like... I guess that's like another way of saying like degraded is a defile. I don't know what defiled is.
0: But it's so funny. So they read these books and then they come up with these crazy fantasies that they have in their heads.
2: Made dirty, spoiled, or ruined.
0: Yeah.
2: What a dirty ass.
0: She wants to be ruined.
2: She wants to be ruined in a haunted house.
0: Spoiled.
4: No longer sacred.
3: What? Do you have anything where she gets defiled in a haunted house?
5: You know what? We actually do, and not only does she get defiled in a haunted house by him, but he also stalks her, but in a sweet way.
4: But in a sweet way.
2: Wow, that is dirty.
0: Yeah. In a haunted house. You know how many women would probably want that fantasy to come true?
2: Probably, because women are like
0: so
2: into
0: many.
2: That, yeah.
0: Yep, look, Lord Henry, like, that's kind of hot.
2: Well, you know, Halloween season is approaching, and it's like women love that.
0: They love Halloweeny.
2: Yeah, so it doesn't surprise me that this woman's like looking for something like that in a haunted house. I'm sure there's a lot of people out there that have like done sexual stuff in like a haunted place because it was haunted.
0: Yeah, ooh, this is going to make it even more spicy.
2: I remember Nard telling me like his sister used to get like trains ran on her in a graveyard or something.
1: No, wow. That wasn't me.
2: Oh.
1: No, I said my that bad. There was lesbians sister. That had sex in a...
2: Oh, see, I knew it was something like that.
1: Yeah, it was two fat lesbians okay. Every morning around 7:30.
0: And they would go into the
2: graveyard and make out?
1: Yeah, every day before school.
2: Wow.
0: And did you watch them?
1: No, it was just a known thing.
2: Okay, so that's a little different than your sister getting a train around yeah, her in the graveyard.
1: A little bit.
0: Jeez, Derek.
2: I knew it was something
0: I
2: weird.
0: Know, I know, I'm with you.
3: Excuse me, do you happen to have a book about a murderer who wants to murder everyone but her?
0: See, that's another fantasy
2: who wants
0: that they
2: to
0: have.
2: Murder every but her?
0: So I want the perfect man is a man that wants to murder everybody yeah. else except me because he just loves me.
2: Is that really what women love
0: that's
2: this stuff?
0: These,
2: huh?
0: That's what's in these books, Derek.
3: Wow. He's perfect for you. He has multiple convictions. Hey, I'm looking for something for Shark Week. That's so funny you said that. I have the perfect book for you. Not only are there sharks, she gets waterboarded in a hot way. I'm looking for...
0: So she gets humped by a shark?
2: Wow.
0: So is this a shark man? So that's the stuff. They're like, hey, for Shark Week, I yeah. want to read the book about he's half man, half shark, and then he humps her.
2: And she gets waterboarded.
3: Book recommendation, preferably like a late summer romance. And you know what? We have just the thing for you. And the alpha smells like apple pie.
0: Okay.
2: Well.
0: And the books now, they're scratch and sniff. So when you open the book, it's got the scents.
2: I mean, these girls are, that's, I mean, they.

0: They're into some sick stuff.
1: Yeah. And these books, the funny thing is, you walk past these books, you'll just be at a Target, and these books are just on the shelf.
0: No, yeah, there's a whole big section.
1: And there was a, like, several people have mentioned that you go to just regular stores, and these books are there, but this one guy's like, hey, how come I can't get Hustler, but y'all can get this?
0: I was going to say that. Like, imagine I'm there just browsing, you know, men dominating women sexually section and be like, yo, I get arrested.
1: People want to know why Chris is licking his lips.
0: I mean, because the way they're describing things.
1: Is it Kesha or Keisha?
2: It's Keisha.
1: All right. What do you got for us?
2: Okay. Well, I don't want to say what my female fantasy is, but it does not involve my husband.
1: Well, that's
0: of course.
1: This lady's called in before. I recognize your voice. You've called in before. How does your fantasy not involve your husband?
2: Well, first off,
1: you're a freak.
2: Maybe, but I just don't think that he would. You know what? I don't think that he would do exactly what I would want him to do. And I just would. I want to have fun and I want to enjoy it. And having my husband there would just kind of ruin the experience because he's just an average guy. I mean,
1: why do women do that? Because they're like, oh, I'd like to go out to eat with my husband, but I don't want him to ruin it.
0: They hate their husbands, I guess.
1: Every time, any activity, it's like, oh, I want to go do this, but oh, my husband, then he'll have to be there. And he'll just ruin it. He'll just complain.
2: See, you were talking about this stuff and how, like, you have you seen the commercial where the girl, like they're reading and stuff like that, and the guy comes in and is like, devour me, and stuff like that. My husband is not that tight. And if I said that to him, he would just look at me and laugh like, what?
1: So you want to be devoured by a man, and you're saying that your husband is not the kind of man that would devour you?
2: No, not really. I mean, no. He's and don't get me wrong. I love my husband. He's a cool guy. He's a good guy. He's a great husband. But I mean, he's not the type that if you like, say, if you want to go outside in your living room, or you want to go outside and it's raining, and you're let's just have butt naked sex, and we don't care who's watching. He's not the type that's going to do that.
1: He's
2: not the type that's going to do that.
1: You want to go out there in the rain and get naked and have sex in the rain, and you're saying that your husband would not be? He'd be like, no, I'm going to catch a cold.
2: Pretty much. I mean, you know, he would be apologetic about it. What about the neighbors? What screw the neighbors?
0: Well, yeah, if you're not hot, I'd be like, yeah, what about the neighbors? They're going to actually see what you look like.
1: Okay, well, that's Leonard.
0: Yep. That's what he does.
3: We got to know what the guy's side of the story is. Like, hey, he'd be like, yeah, I told my buddies that my wife wanted us to be outside naked in the rain. I'm like, no way. Hell no. I guarantee you. He ain't gonna want, like, no normal guy's gonna want their wife out there in the rain naked.
1: Way.
3: So he's not in the wrong, lady. So. Like, get real.
2: You don't think that that's sexy? Let's just go out and have sex in
3: just
2: front
3: go
2: of
3: in the shower.
2: Everybody and it's raining and we're just like getting it out. I mean, is
3: go
2: that
3: in the shower with the blinds
2: passion?
3: Up.
1: Yeah, but, I get what you're saying. She wants the animalistic passion, Nard. Yeah.
3: Okay.
1: That her man won't bring her.
4: Nope.
3: Yeah, he doesn't want to.
1: And that's the problem, is that the man isn't bringing the animalistic
3: passion.
1: She
3: probably let herself go, so he didn't want to animalistic
4: See,
3: her.
4: See, now you're just, yeah.
1: What? It doesn't matter.
2: Excuse me? Do you know me? I'm a good-looking woman.
1: Yeah, you don't know, Nard. She's a good-looking woman.
3: Yeah, no.
2: I'm a good... But, I mean, I don't think he can, like, just throw me up over his shoulders without, you know, my back. So, I mean, that just kind of ruined the experience right after that. Like,
1: right, because he doesn't have the muscles to do it.
2: He really doesn't. I mean, again, I'm not knocking him. My husband's a good man. He works hard and everything.
1: Yeah, but you don't want him in your fantasy to ruin your fantasy.
2: I just want every woman, and I don't care what women say, every woman, every married woman, I don't think that their husbands are their fantasy men. Because, I mean, you know, it's one thing when you want that big, strong, masculine man that will just make a woman do anything, like, oh, I want you to do this. And we just go, okay.
1: Right.
2: I mean, he just takes you up in his arms and just carries
1: you into the bedroom and then just gives you a pounding.
2: Just crazy.
1: Yeah,
2: like, you know, just crazy. And you do it for hours and hours.
1: She wants to do it for hours.
2: Not five minutes. not 10 minutes. I mean, again, I'm not knocking you. I have a great marriage. We just don't have that type of freaky connection. I mean, my husband, he comes home from work, you know, he falls asleep on the couch with his mouth open, and every now and then I have to clean the stains out of its drawers. So that's not really what you call hot fantasy material.
1: That's why your husband isn't her fantasy man.
0: Hey, yeah.
1: Hang on. Don't hang up.
0: She's probably not alone in that aspect.
1: Amber, do you agree with this?
4: No, absolutely not.
1: What? She's saying that most women are not with their fantasy man.
4: I am 100% with my fantasy man.
1: Well, then you're one of the lucky ones.
4: I have done every one of my fantasies with my husband. And it is the absolute best bedroom talk that we have for our own sessions after the fact.
1: Okay. Yeah, but you're one of the lucky one, Amber, where you are with your fantasy man. What she's saying is that most married women are not with their body type and everything. That's not their fantasy man. That's not the man in the books that they read about. That's not the man that is in the magazines that they look at. It's not the dudes on Instagram that they're thirsting after. They just come home, and then there's their man. He's farting on the couch.
3: They need to bring their men into their, like, fantasies. Like, they need to be.
4: They do.
3: They need to be the main character in their fantasies.
1: How do you do that, Amber? How did you
3: make the pillow talk?
1: How did you get your man to be the fan? Is your name Amber Nard?
3: No, I'm just saying.
1: I'm sorry. He's mansplaining you, Amber.
0: Yeah, he is. Yep.
4: Yeah. Well, honestly, I was very, you know, I met my husband a little later in life. And, you know, when we started dating, I told him I was a very bisexual woman, but I had no interest in, like, dating a woman. And would he be interested if I brought home other women? And, of course, I mean, what man would say, oh, no, not going to do that?
1: You'd be surprised a lot of men would not like that.
4: He was very skeptical, thought I was trying to trap him.
1: It's a trap.
4: And so I had to, I had to prove.
1: I almost bought the shirt. They had it at Star Wars. It's a trap. Just wasn't soft enough.
4: That 100%. But I had to prove it to him. And since then, we've been having and fulfilling fantasies for about 4 years now. And, you know, the love, the everyday monotony of what you do in every life. I mean, it gets boring. It gets routine. You know, we go to work, we come home. But when you can get home and have that fantasy, that life to relive in that bedroom and do that bedroom talk with each other, you fall deeper in love. And I don't know how to explain it to people.
1: Because your man is giving you your fantasies, you love him more.
4: And he absolutely loves to see me enjoying myself. And however that looks, it's a huge turn on for him because he is part of it and helping it happen.
1: Now, Keisha, what about you? Have you thought about bringing other women in, like three or four other women?
2: Oh, hell no.
4: We're not doing that. We're not doing that. I'm not doing that. No. I want my man to me. My man is mine and my, we're not bringing in anybody else.
1: Gotcha. You're not going to share him.
4: The way we look at it, it's live adult content. But that we actually get to live.
1: Yeah, you should try.
4: Every day. It's not all the time. It's not all the time.
2: Can I have a question? I have a question. What happens if he likes the sex with the other woman more than you?
4: Not going to happen.
2: So you say.
4: 100%. But here's the thing. Here's the thing. There is one woman that we both very, very much enjoy. And this is the first woman he's truly enjoyed. And we've had this for about a while. She is a married woman.
1: How the hell does a married woman just get in this threesome?
4: Because her husband gets into the foursome.
1: Oh, my gosh. You guys.
4: Okay.
1: How big is your bedroom?
4: No.
1: You do all this stuff in the garage?
4: No.
1: Outdoors?
4: No. We're empty nesters.
1: You got a tent?
4: Empty nesters. Wherever.
1: Hold on. Clayton wants to add something. Go ahead, Clayton.
5: Hey, man, I'll just tell you what. They've even got some TRT, and then they'll make their women walk off the sea with salmon.
1: Oh, that's what you got to do, man. You got to get on that TRT. That's a good idea. So, Keisha, have you thought about getting your man on TRT and then He'll be on that testosterone. Well, it's testosterone, so that he'll feel like a 20-year-old man again.
2: No. So we're talking steroids?
1: Yeah. Well, here's the thing. I don't think Keisha doesn't want her. Keisha's husband is not her fantasy man. She would love a ripped up, high testosterone other man, I feel like, but she wouldn't want her husband.
4: Well, my husband cannot perform with another woman without a shot or a pill.
1: Oh, Amber. So stage fright?
3: Yeah, I would say it's stage fright more 100%. Than anything.
1: So he has to take a pill to get it on with another woman?
4: Yes. His anxiety goes through the roof.
3: Yeah, I can see that.
1: Man, you got some freaks listening. Well, Derek, you want to add anything?
0: No, I mean, I think you guys have covered it really well. I think it's terrible that she doesn't want her husband in her fantasy.
1: That's the saddest
0: That to me
1: thing.
0: Is just such a nightmare.
4: Yeah.
1: What a nightmare.
0: It's just a nightmare because I'm sure a lot of husbands
2: are talking to me.
1: Yes. Well, we're saying that it's just a nightmare for all married men that.
0: To think that your wife doesn't, you know.
2: I'm in a quadrant.
0: You're not involved in her fantasy.
1: Yeah.
6: Wives are involved in men's fantasies.
2: Yeah.
0: Okay. You didn't have to bring up a good point, Chris.
1: Yeah. Chris is saying, well.
6: Unless it's my wife and my wife with.
0: Yeah, okay. All right. Okay, touche. That may be a good point.
1: All right, well, thank you, Amber.
0: That
1: thank
0: sucks.
1: You, Keisha. Appreciate it. Let's see. Coming up. I guess dudes, they don't want relationships anymore. They just want to snack on women.
0: Okay.
1: See, that's true. And Jim Penis. We'll get to that.
0: What?
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19: Ooh, I like this. Nice song, Nard.
20: It is.
19: Sexy and I know it. This is Nard's jam. I bet you he just Ubers this song all the time. Yeah.
20: I can see Nard Ubering like his ass off of this.
19: Yeah. To the beat, walking down the street and my new the freak. I'm sexy and I know it. I can see that. I gotta tell you what Jim Penis is. I'll try to get it into this break, hopefully.
20: Okay.
19: And a shocking study claims 47% of workers are humping on the job. Doing it at the work. So we will get to that. I'm gonna play this piece of audio because this woman is like, men look at me like they just wanna hump me. Which is a possibility.
20: Yeah, big possibility. Big time.
19: I think, and this is just my opinion.
20: What?
19: What makes a man commit to one woman and maybe not commit to other women? What does she have? And the only thing I can think of is that maybe in the beginning of the relationship, he's with that woman, and over the course of that relationship, she's always trying to make him happy.
20: Mm-hmm.
19: Wants to do nice stuff for him, wants to make him happy, and genuinely enjoys making him happy. And he's like, man, I want this feeling for the rest of my life. So I'm going to ask you to marry me because you really want to make me happy. And in return, I want to make you super happy. And I want to work hard for you, and I want to take care of you, and I want to protect and provide and do all those things. All for you because every day, you seem like you want to make me happy every day.
20: Yeah.
19: And then what happens? Probably the dude gets involved. Mm-hmm. And then I don't know if he's the jerk, she's the jerk, but then
20: Somebody's a jerk.
19: And then she doesn't want to make him happy anymore. And he's like, damn, this is not what I signed up for. She doesn't want to make me happy. Maybe it's little tiny insults, the micro insults, the little put downs, whatever it is.
20: The micro insults.
19: You know the micro insults.
20: Oh.
19: There's little micro ones.
20: Those are a problem?
19: They are a problem. Well, listen to this. Because why do men not commit anymore? And they just go around snacking on women. They snack on this woman, snack on this woman, but never commit.
21: So I feel like guys look at me and they're like, oh my gosh, she's... I want to tap that. And that's beautiful. Yeah, hell yeah, brother. I'm glad you think I'm a little Miss Sexy Fine. But does anybody want to be in a relationship?
19: No, they just want to hit it. So she's like, oh, that's...
20: What a bunch of pigs.
19: What a nice compliment. This dude wants to tap that. But he's just snacking.
20: Huh.
19: Are dudes just snacking on women? Nobody's committing? Are women just snacking on dudes?
20: Yeah.
19: And then rolling out?
20: That's it. Women are just snacking on dudes.
19: Yeah. Is that what they're doing?
20: Yeah, they don't care.
19: Well, you don't think they're doing that, Derek?
20: They're just like, oh, getting a little snack off a dude, like, you know.
22: Yes.
20: Like, oh, let me hit it and move on. That's what women
22: absolutely
20: are doing?
22: Absolutely.
19: Yeah. Are they just snacking on dudes and then dudes are snacking on women? We're just nobody's having relationships?
20: I mean, possibly, yeah. I mean.
19: 1-855-FU-BILLY.
20: I don't know.
19: Are you the kind that wants to just snack on different women and move on? Nor, what kind of guy are you?
22: I'm not a snacker. Like, I want them to stay around, but they're making me a snacker.
19: Oh, it's their fault.
22: Yes, no, it is. Yeah, because they want to pursue it and they want to do everything, but then when the guy catches feelings, because the guy catches feelings faster than women, obviously, because we've
19: done
22: that.
19: They do, yes.
22: And so when
19: men
22: that,
19: do that.
22: Yeah, and then when that happens, they're like, oh, what? That's crazy. Let me back off. And then they'll ghost the guy for like 3 or 4 days to calm his feelings down. And then when they put him on ice, and then when they get done putting him on ice, then they'll go back because then his feelings have been brought down.
20: Yeah.
19: And then he feels bad about himself. Then,
22: exactly.
19: But then she'll bring you back, and then you're like, oh, she likes me again.
22: Yeah, and then she'll leave again.
19: That's unfortunate.
20: Yeah, I just think with Nard, with girls, I just think girls realize by like the third day with Nard that he really does only order the food that has a picture.
22: What?
20: You know?
22: No, this is every guy.
20: Because he can't read the menu. And hey, so then they're like, oh, wow, this is an issue.
19: Women are like, I just snacked on an idiot.
20: Yeah. Nope. They're like, oh, my God, I thought they were kidding. But he really
19: we'd have idiot kids.
22: No. That's crazy. No. Yeah.
19: What's up, Jay?
0: Hey, man, I think my take on that is that men used to be bad. You know, we used to be the ones run around. And now it's the women. Tables are turned. The guys are scared.
19: Yeah, I mean, dudes kind of asked for this.
20: Yo, absolutely. This was like guy's dream, I thought.
19: Now, Jay, what would you like? Are you a single man out there?
0: No, I divorced, went through the same thing, and now I'm kind of out looking around, but kind of scared today because women are worse than guys. You know, it's like guys have more morals than women compared to how it used to be, you know. And
19: so you're a divorce guy. Can I ask you, what caused the divorce?
0: She was messing around with my best friend, and I didn't find out until I came back 6 months later from working on the rig.
19: Oh,
22: damn.
19: Golly, she was working on the rig while you were working on the rig.
0: Pretty much.
19: Damn, trifling. This was your wife?
0: Yeah, been with her since junior high and got married out of high school, and 4 kids later found out when I was down in Midland.
19: Damn, you have 4 kids with her, and she was cheating on you?
0: Oh, yeah. But
19: I feel like they should lock that lady up.
20: I mean, yeah. 4 kids, and that's insane.
19: Lock her up.
20: To cheat.
19: Lock her up.
20: 4 children.
19: Maybe not, like, I'm not saying maximum security prison, but you know what I mean? Maybe think about what your decision's there for
20: a little bit.
19: I mean,
20: you got to be an idiot.
19: 4 kids.
20: 4 kids.
0: Yeah, it was pretty bad.
20: Yeah, it was really
19: bad. And your friend wanted her. That's the weird thing.
0: Well, the thing about that is that when I was going through a divorce, he was coming over here, like, hanging out, drinking beer with me the whole time, reporting back to her what I was doing while he was doing the dirty B.
19: I know, but she has 4. Is he still with her?
0: No.
19: Of course not.
20: Yeah, no way.
19: Of course
20: no
19: not.
20: No chance.
19: Of course he didn't stay. Oh, she
0: but
19: fell for that.
0: About
19: what an
0: all
19: idiot.
0: That, though,
22: so he was helping
0: about all that. Yeah, exactly. Well, good thing about all that, though, is I got custody of the kids, though. You know, I got custody of them, and she pays me child support now, so it's all good.
19: Golly. You never hear about that happening.
0: Nah, not in Texas.
20: Now, how's this guy supposed to restart?
19: Well, so now you have these kids. Well,
22: you can't with 4 kids.
19: All right, this is what, and I don't know if this is true, but so since you are raising the kids or whatever, primary or whatever it is, so you have the kids, so you're not as concerned about going out there meeting women. You're more concerned about feeding your kids and taking care of your kids.
0: Oh,
19: is that accurate? 100%.
0: Yeah, 100%. But it's like there's a lot of women that like it, that sees a guy, you know, responsible, that raises their kids and stuff. But I'm scared.
20: I mean,
0: to
20: it definitely
0: jump in
20: shows you're a good guy. That's for sure.
19: Yeah, what if you bring a monster into the house, right? You ever hear about the stepmom? She is mean to the kids, locks them in the closets and stuff like that when you're not there. Right?
0: That'd lock the pantry up.
19: Yeah.
0: No food.
19: No food. That's a scary thing.
0: You know, like, that's the thing now. It's kind of like I'm not even looking. Like, I'm kind of raising my kids. And
19: Did you see the Odyssey movie? Did you see the trailer that people were freaking out about? Because it was like the stepmom or whatever. It's that crazy, scary movie about the stepmom.
20: Oh, yeah. Yeah.
19: Yeah, you don't want to bring one of those monsters in there. Golly, well, good luck,
20: kinda
19: Jay.
20: Kind of hot, though.
1: Yeah, good luck.
19: Kind of hot. Derek said, that's kind of hot, though. Is laziness stopping you from cheating? Next.
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7: From the people who brought you It's the Dog Park comes...

Aw, man, I missed an albumversary yesterday. 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Seether. Their debut album came out on yesterday's date, August 20th, 2002. That's the one with Fine Again. The album's called Disclaimer. Yeah, love Seether.

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0: Hello there, your friend from 93.7 KCLB TK. This Thursday is National Radio Day. It's all about you this Thursday, my friends. And some of our favorite people from businesses across the Coachella Valley are taking over KCLBZ. And they're bringing free stuff. Thank you so much for listening. We literally couldn't do it without you.
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Hey guys, it's KCLB. We had a rock star birthday yesterday. Dimebag Darrell, may he rest in peace. He would have been 60 years old today. 60 years young. 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

KCLB rocks. What's on the agenda for this weekend? I don't know. I just want to have a chill weekend. I just want to eat and watch movies. I haven't been craving a party lately.

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0: Hello there, your friend from 93.7 KCLB, TK. This Thursday is National Radio Day. It's all about you this Thursday, my friends. And some of our favorite people from businesses across the Coachella Valley are taking over KCLBZ. And they're bringing free stuff. Thank you so much for listening. We literally couldn't do it without you.
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Hey guys, it's KCLB with another albumversary. 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Also, tomorrow is Layne Staley's birthday. So, yeah, rock on.

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Oh, it is hot out today. How you doing? Just got back to the radio station at 3:01. What time is it? Oh boy, I'm running late. Now what? The weekend. Let's go. Cut my

I went out last night and watched the Raiders over at Agua Caliente Casino. Raiders 49ers and the Chargers. That was fun. Met a couple of really cool people from La Puente. And yeah, it was fun. I love life. Don't you love life? Isn't this the best?

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What are we going to do this weekend? I'm thinking about getting out of town. It's 109 now, it says in my car temperature. Inside, outside, 109 feels way hotter than that. I'm thinking about going to Joshua Tree National Park and doing some camping. Yeah. Got to bring my own water, though. They don't have showers.

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So they're doing a remodel over there. 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

All right, so after 4 o'clock, 93.7 KCLB, blessed to be here every single day. Oh, man, I am happy. I'm a happy boy. How you doing? You good? In other news, 111 tomorrow, 111, 109 Sunday, 108 Monday. So we have excessive heat into 112 by Wednesday, whatever. Give us another 3 weeks. We'll be out. We'll be all right. We'll be all right. It's all going to be all right. A lot of water.

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93.7 KCLB. We had some puppies in here the other day ago during the National Radio Day. Oh my God, that was so fun. I have to get a dog. I've been thinking about a dog ever since. I'm remodeling my house. I'm doing a lot of new plants. I don't know what's going on. I'm going for it, though. New sauna being installed tomorrow. 180 degrees. What an idiot. Yeah, with an excessive heat warning, I'm doing that. But it's good for you. You sweat. It says you can sweat up to 600 calories out. That's total. I can't say that word. That's total BS, but a couple hundred for sure. It's good for you after you work out. Sauna, I don't recommend it. I'll tell you how it goes.

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You can skate. It's the whole thing. It's the coolest spot in the desert leading up to the Firebirds opening day on October 2nd. You can hear all those hockey games with the Coachella Valley Firebirds on our sister station, everybody. 106.90 Eagle, and this is KCLB and your best friend ever, TK.

With the weather super duper hot, it's tempting to water your plants more often, but in the desert, too much water can actually damage some plants. I just got an aloe plant and a couple of cacti for my house. So I'm going to put one near my giant stainless steel fountain. I think a cactus is going there. Oh, yeah. That's right. Mr. Homemaker. Look at this guy. TK in the afternoon. I would have never thought it, but it's so hot, I got to find a hobby. You can only work out for so long until your body's like, stop it. Get a hobby. 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Buy five. That's what I'm doing.

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